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10: Why liberals hate this show, but listen anyway. They know they're probably wrong. Mark Levin is on the radio.

Did I see that right, Mr. Producer, that Karl Rove wrote a piece in the Wall Street Journal saying why he's voting for a Democrat? I don't know which Democrat he means. I don't know what race he means. Does it matter? When we know what the Democrats stand for today, these rhinos, I'm telling you, you know, when the populist, nationalist, woke, right, neo-fascists keep using rhino the wrong way, they water it down. This is a rhino. Right there. That's a rhino. Not conservatives who disagree with the big government, neo-fascist, socialist-like crowd. No. No. Talking about a rhino, Republican in name only. If you're going to vote for a Democrat in an election like this, I don't care if it's local, state, or federal. You're really, that's just beyond defense. There is no defense for that. There's no defense for that whatsoever. President is speaking in North Carolina, Mr. Producer. Do I owe you anything? Ah. We don't have a lot of time. We will play some of it in the second hour, if he's still there, and I think he will be. He just started about 10 minutes ago. So we will get to that.

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7: From ABC News, I'm Dave Packer. President Trump saying interest rates are too high after the Federal Reserve voted unanimously to raise the benchmark rate 0.25% today. Speaking in North Carolina this evening, Trump deflected blame for the rate hike away from his appointed Fed board chair, Kevin Warsh.
8: I'm relying on Kevin, but he's got, you know, a very tough board. He's got a board that was put there by a lot of other people. And the interest rates are too high. They're not appropriate.
7: ABC's Elizabeth Schulze.
9: Today's rate hike means the cost of credit cards, car loans, and mortgages will go up. A 30-year fixed mortgage is already over 7%. That's leaving first-time home buyers like David Sekula in Virginia priced out of the market.
10: It can be difficult to get, you know, start the next chapter of your life where you're limited.
7: Los Angeles, TSB with an update into a local news helicopter crash last night that killed a news reporter, a pilot, one additional victim on the ground after that aircraft went down while covering a bus and SUV crash. The NTSB's air crash investigator Fabian Salazar says much of the early investigation will center around captured video from the reporter inside the chopper as it went down.
11: That video is probably the most important evidence that we have discovered so far.
7: He says they're also looking at ground-based security cameras near the crash site. Ed Sheeran speaking out amid mounting backlash after rapper Macklemore was dropped from his tour after expressing pro-Palestinian views.
12: Amid public pressure to speak out, Sheeran going on to say, "I am appalled by the conflict between Israel and Palestine. I am not complicit. I have my personal views on this devastating conflict. Just because I choose not to speak publicly, it doesn't mean I don't have them." But fallout now growing. Ed Sheeran's own band and multiple opening acts, including Phineas and Lucas Graham, voluntarily leaving the tour in solidarity with more.
7: That's ABC's Lara Spencer. You're listening to ABC News.
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7: 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The move comes a day after Kentucky Republican Congressman Thomas Massie introduced articles of impeachment against Defense Secretary Pete Hegseth that Speaker Johnson called ridiculous.
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0: Here's your forecast from Watertown Radio and GoWatertown.net. Slight chance of rain showers tonight, otherwise overcast. Lows dip down to about 55. Southeast winds around 5 miles an hour. A mix of clouds and sun tomorrow. Daytime highs approaching 76. Rain showers likely tomorrow night. Lows around 58. I'm meteorologist Derek Kite on Watertown Radio. Currently, it's 57 degrees.
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2: It's a big-time 11AA showdown under the lights at Allen Mitchell Field. 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The Peer Governors are undefeated at 3-0 and come to Watertown as the defending Class 11AA state champions. 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The pregame show begins at 6:30 with kickoff at 7 o'clock. 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

think I've known Ben since he was 17, Ben Shapiro. I think I've knew Charlie since he was 18. Dan Bongino, before he was a radio host. I know Sean, and he substituted for Sean and me. I've always viewed my platform as a way of helping other folks, too. Inviting them on the program as a substitute and so forth. And these are great people.

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1: Here's your forecast from Watertown Radio and GoWatertown.net. Lows dip down to about 55 tonight under overcast skies. Winds out of the east around 5 miles an hour. Sunshine mixed with clouds at times tomorrow. Daytime highs approaching 76. Cloudy skies expected tomorrow night. Showers likely. Lows level off around 58. I'm meteorologist Derek Hite on Watertown Radio. Right now, 57.
2: It's a big-time 11AA showdown under the lights at Alan Mitchell Field. The Watertown Arrows, coming at 2-1, are ready to defend their home field against the number one team in the state. The Peer Governors are undefeated at 3-0 and come to Watertown as the defending Class 11AA state champions. Join us live from Alan Mitchell Field Friday night. The pregame show begins at 6:30 with kickoff at 7 o'clock. Mitch Reed will be on the call, bringing you all the action on KWAT. 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
14: From ABC News, I'm Dave Packer. The Fed raising rates for the first time since 2023, up a quarter of a percentage point. President Trump against the hike, but giving his self-appointed Fed Chair Kevin Warsh a pass.
15: I talked to Kevin, and I said, you might as well vote with the board because it's not going to matter. The board is very hostile. They're very political. They're doing the wrong thing.
14: Diana Swank, chief economist at KPMG, says the inflating economy needs to take its medicine.
16: It's not easy to see rate hikes because most consumers actually experience those as inflation. Because, of course, they make things more expensive. That said, this is what needs to be done in order to derail inflation before it becomes even more of a problem for consumers.
14: In Los Angeles, shock and devastation for local journalists in the area after a deadly helicopter crash claimed three lives Tuesday, two of them employees of NBC's location.
17: The third victim, a bystander on the ground, now identified as 29-year-old Eddie Gutierrez Mejia. Eliana Moreno and George Marcinu were known as the team in the sky for NBC4 and Telemundo. Moreno often posting videos of her view from the cockpit. She was engaged to be married, went to Chapman University, and her dream was to report the news.
14: NBC's Trevor Ault, the NTSB, is investigating. Fences were put up around the Kennedy Center in Washington today while on his way to North Carolina tonight. President Trump suggesting to reporters that he's owed his name on the Kennedy Center building due to the money he claims he raised toward its repairs, saying without him, they wouldn't have a facility.
18: The same storm system that's multiple twisters.
17: The third victim.
14: Congress has already earmarked $257 million for renovations for the Kennedy Center. And there is a passing to note, Peter Max, master of 60s colorful psychedelic pop art, expressing optimism of the flower power movement of the 1960s, died today 88 years old. You're listening to ABC News.
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14: House Speaker Mike Johnson said he's canceling legislative business starting tomorrow, sending lawmakers to the campaign trail early ahead of the midterm elections. The cancellation comes a day after Kentucky Republican Congressman Thomas Massie introduced articles of impeachment against Defense Secretary Pete Hegseth. Speaker Johnson says that the House has done the hard work.
20: It's time for our members to go home to their districts and make their case to the American people, to go and explain all the great things we've done.
14: Opening acts and a backing band have pulled out of Ed Sheeran's tour in solidarity with rapper Macklemore, who was dropped from the tour after expressing pro-Palestinian views on stage. The rapper says Patriots owner Robert Kraft used his influence to ban him from Gillette Stadium and other places. ABC News legal contributor Brian Buckmeyer says Macklemore may have a path for legal action.
21: There is the potential for what's called torturous interference. You can't have one person interfering knowingly and voluntarily against someone else's contract, someone else's business, to their detriment. And so depending on the facts and whether or not this is true, I could see civil claims like torture interference or negligence or other kind of business escort business laws that could be violated based on contract agreements.
14: Federal authorities announced charges Wednesday against three people in Los Angeles for stealing $12 million in federal and state homelessness aid to pay for real estate luxury trips and vintage vehicles. Dave Packer, ABC News.
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24: In rapid succession, if I may. Let's see here. McGraw, you're so wrong. The money is coming from the tariffs. I don't think he should do it, but it's not socialism. That is from Illinois. This one. Aaron Rodgers speaks out against Trump. That's from St. Louis. There was a couple of others here. I did this wrong. All right. Maybe I'll figure this out on the break. All right, so we don't have the text line. I hit the wrong.
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19: All right, we've got a show for you tonight, and big news on the show. We're taking the show on the road. That's right, we're on the road. We went and are broadcasting from Hofstra University tonight. Hofstra University in Long Island, New York, has a tremendous communications department, and we were asked to speak at the Talkers Convention here in Long Island. So we packed up the show and brought it to Hofstra. And so we'll talk about this a little bit later on throughout the show, but we're going to be here tonight and tomorrow night. And this is my old stomping grounds. I used to play baseball over here at Mitchell Field, not too far from Hofstra University. And believe it or not, Hofstra University is right next to Mitchell Field. And if you know anything about history, Mitchell Field is where Charles Lindbergh took off for his historic flight across the Atlantic Ocean. So tonight, we're going to take a little walk down memory lane. There is a New York Times reporter who has a podcast, and what he has done is he has reexamined the Lindbergh baby kidnapping, and he thinks he's uncovered some new evidence that shows that maybe Bruno Hauptmann didn't do it, or maybe Bruno Hauptmann didn't do it alone. So this hour, we're going to check in with him. Next hour, Bill Cleveland, he's somewhere in this crazy mixed-up world. We're going to check in with him as well next hour. Also next hour, we're going to talk to the man who broke this Scott Pelley story from The Guardian. That story, man, talk about a war of words and talking about mudslinging going back and forth. So we'll dive into more of that Scott Pelley story a little bit later on. But hang tight, get your popcorn, punch up your pillow, you're in for a good yarn. 100 years later, new evidence, possibly, in the Charles Lindbergh kidnapping case, and we're going to talk to the podcaster, 6 episodes. We'll check in with him coming up in a moment. It is America at Night Live from Hofstra University on Long Island. Back in just a moment.
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1: My name is Whitney Allen, and I'm a widow. My husband Ryan died. 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
1: I grew up with stories of Charles Lindbergh, and it's still 100 years later, captivating story about Charles Lindbergh. I'm surprised they haven't done a movie about the Lindbergh baby or a Netflix series or a docu-series or something along those lines. Jimmy Stewart did the movie Charles Lindbergh when he went across the Atlantic, which, God love Jimmy Stewart, but it certainly was not... that movie does not stand the test of time. But, right, what an unbelievable story. And then years ago, I...

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0: 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Lows level off around 54 with fog overnight under overcast skies. East winds around 5 miles per hour. High of 76 and foggy early Thursday. A mix of clouds and sun. Overcast Thursday night. Rain showers likely. D8. I'm meteorologist Mandy Faluber on Watertown Radio. Currently 57.
1: It's a big time 11AA showdown under the lights at Allen Mitchell Field. The Watertown Arrows, coming in at 2-1, are ready to defend their home field against the number one team in the state. The Peer Governors are undefeated at 3-0 and come to Watertown as the defending Class 11AA state champions. Join us live from Allen Mitchell Field Friday night. The pregame show begins at 6:30 with kickoff at 7 o'clock. 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

0: president in now, 2019 was, because she could not raise anyone.
1: But my question is, and it wasn't answered in the audio cut, was the polling of Democrats only or everyone?
0: Oh, that's a good question. Yeah, that's important. Yeah. Yeah.
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3: 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Idling easily can cost you a few thousand more in fuel alone per year, not including the added engine maintenance expense that results from excessive idling. In addition to operating costs, many governments impose no idling laws and regulations with fines as high as $25,000. 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
9: Here's your forecast from Watertown Radio and GoWatertown.net. Overcast skies, fog in spots overnight with lows around 54. Easterly winds, 5 to 10 miles per hour. Daytime highs approaching 74. Thursday, cloudy skies with a few peaks of sun with fog early. Overcast Thursday night, chance for storms, lows dip down to about 56. I'm meteorologist Mandy Faluber on Watertown Radio. Right now, 57.
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0: just off the top of my head, one of the very basic moves that would happen is, all right, this would be a non-exempt employee. Some employees are, and there is a salary, actually, level at which if they...
1: A Better Life with Dr. Sanjay Gupta.
2: We all know that miserable feeling after eating a bad meal. Cramps, nausea. We tend to brush off food poisoning as a nuisance, but it may be a bigger deal than people realize. A new study by the World Health Organization estimates foodborne illnesses cause about 1.5 million deaths every year around the world. Now, the good news is a few simple habits in your own kitchen will go a long way. Cook your meat, obviously, poultry as well, eggs thoroughly. Wash your fruits and vegetables. Be careful with the riskier stuff. I'm talking about raw flour, unpasteurized dairy, undercooked shellfish. And here's one people often forget. Once food is cooked or cut, don't leave it sitting out. Get it into the refrigerator within 2 hours. If you do get sick, the most important thing is to stay hydrated. If a fever or if your symptoms drag on more than a few days, then it's time to seek help. I'm Dr. Sanjay Gupta, helping you live a better life.
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0: Walking in the order on the kiosk. Also, what I've noticed is at drive-thrus, and you know, when you do road trips, and I've done a few in the past week, you have to pull through, and they're using AI to take your order completely. The AI, and it gets everything right, and you know, on the screen, you got to check it, double check it, you know, is everything right, and it responds, and then the crew can work. Someone told me, and I don't know what the number is, but they had like a dozen people would be running any one shift at a fast food place. It's nowhere near that anymore. There are some exceptions. In-N-Out Burger, it seems like they have hundreds of employees. But if
6: Chick-fil-A,
0: they have a whole army.
6: And that's why they got to take off Sunday.
0: Exactly. They're tired. But, of course, they also recognize people faith still today, and they honor that. But you think about this. You think about what is it that companies, as you mentioned, as we've talked about for years, the government, lawmakers cannot come in and change and force the market to do something without the market going, okay, we have an answer and response to that.
6: Right. It's like minimum, when you raise the minimum wage, when you see the drastic raise of the minimum wage, you see fewer workers.
0: Right.
6: I mean, it's just the reality of it. We all know that it happens. Democrats used to pretend it doesn't happen. You can manipulate an economy. Government can manipulate an economy. They mm-hmm. can do certain things. You know, when we talk about tariffs in general,
0: right?
6: I see that manufacturing employment's up a little bit here. We're still down overall from when Trump took over,
0: mm-hmm.
6: but it's gone up since January of this year. And you look at where it's gone up in manufacturing, it's all steel and aluminum related, which is protecting the American, which is protecting American manufacturing of steel and aluminum products.
0: Right, right.
6: But the cost of those products is way up, which affects every American company not related to that
0: mm-hmm.
6: that uses those products to build, you know, to build their things. So you can't get away.

0: away from it, you're still rewarding some and punishing others.
1: Right.
0: And in this particular case, you're doing the exact same thing. You're saying, well, if you've got the job now, we'll protect you. Sorry if you're somebody who comes in after that person.
2: A Better Life with Dr. Sanjay Gupta.
3: Are you an over-apologizer? A lot of people say, I'm sorry, all day long, for asking a question, for someone else bumping into them, for things that aren't even their fault. Researchers who study this say women tend to do it more, often out of a genuine desire not to be a burden to anyone. But here's the catch. When you apologize for everything, you inadvertently dilute the apologies that really matter. And a constant, reflexive sorry can make you come across as less sure of yourself than you really are. Now, one expert we talked to recommends this. Before the word slips out, pause and ask yourself, did I actually do something that warrants an apology? If the answer is yes, then own it fully. And remember that a real apology is less about the words than the change that follows. If the answer is no, maybe don't say sorry. Find another word instead. I'm Dr. Sanjay Gupta, helping you live a better life.
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0: Of human labor.
1: Right.
0: And if you take human labor and you say, we're going to make it less productive because we're taking away 8 hours a week. When you think about it, you're taking a day off.
1: Yeah.
0: You're making it basically a 4 day work week from a five, not because the company wishes to do it, but because government has mandated it. Which means you will lose 20% of that productivity of the human labor.
1: Yeah.
0: There are going to be consequences because of that, because companies are going to look, they're not going to sit there and say, hey, you know, AI is making it so we're more productive here, therefore let's become less productive over here.
1: Well, that, you know,
0: economics doesn't work that way.
1: It doesn't work that way. And they, you know, with that exemption level, there was some fluctuation they were looking at. They were going to come in and change where that exemption level was going to be, basically of how much you could pay or how little you could pay a person in terms of a salary where they would not be qualified for overtime. And you look at that and go, okay, but the person, right? If companies then come in and say, all right, what we'll do is as we hire on new people, if we were to go with this Bernie plan, we're going to have them take on more roles and we'll keep them at the bottom level of that, just above the exemption level. But there won't be, you know, they will... If we're productive in that way and have to get competitive, we can start raising that pay. But they'll make that adjustment. Now, people will do what they have to do in their personal lives and either stay at that job or go work another job on the side or get a new job altogether. There will be these shifts, but there is not this magic wand, communist wand that Bernie can wave. This is Bernie trying to be relevant again. This is not the first time they've talked about this.
0: The wand and sickle.
1: Yeah, the wand and sickle, exactly. That's what's on the flag, the Bernie flag. But if you look at it, this is not the first time they've tried to do this. Well,

0: to get the government needs to say basically determine what the value of any labor role is. The government can't do that. Only the free market can do it. Minimum wage should be zero. Zero. Now, no one's going to work for zero. I mean, there are volunteers. I volunteer. You volunteer. People volunteer for nonprofits, for causes. But we're not going to do that for a living because it's not a living. So I should be able to bid on a job. I should be able to, if I'm applying for a job, hey, give me a two-week tryout, and then let's determine what I'm worth. And then if you offer me something I can live with, great. If not, I'll move on. When the government comes in and sets these, well, it's got minimum wage. It's wrong to pay them anything less than that. Well, what are you talking about? Nothing is a living wage. A living wage, $100,000 a year? You're going to pay somebody $100,000 a year? You know, look at these big cities. Look out in L.A. and San Francisco. You're going to live on, you're going to have eight roommates.
1: Yeah, when you look at the cost of living in California, the minimum wage should be $100 an hour if
0: exactly.
1: The Democrats really cared about
0: right.
1: the people.
0: Right. Make it a living wage.
1: Right.
0: Now it sounds archaic when they say minimum wage should be $15. 15? Who's working? By the way, my four oldest granddaughters, all working. All of them make far above $15 an hour.
1: Well, and
0: I'm jealous.
1: And
0: I'm in
1: remember,
0: radio.
1: Minimum wage is what? $7.35.
0: Yeah. Right.
1: In Texas. Right. Minimum wage doesn't matter. People have found that out.
0: Exactly.
1: Minimum wage doesn't matter in Texas.
0: Exactly.
1: It doesn't matter.
0: If the companies need people, they're going to have to pay.
1: We are Red Eye Radio.
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4: Running through December 11th, that opportunity will be open for farmers to make elections and to enroll in one or the other of the programs.
3: Agriculture Undersecretary for Farm Production and Conservation Richard Fordyce acknowledges this is not a usual ARC PLC sign-up year due to the addition and formulation of over 30 million new base acres within USDA programs.
4: The legislation said if you've got over 30 million acres, you'll have to prorate those acres.
3: That prorated reduction at 3.69%. A reminder to eligible producers,
4: if they do not enroll, that farm will be ineligible for benefits.
3: Also announced, 2027 ARC PLC enrollment and election periods starting November 2nd and continuing through March 15th of next year. I'm Rod Bain reporting for the U.S. Department of Agriculture in Washington, D.C.
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7: Here's your forecast from Watertown Radio and GoWatertown.net. Lows dip down to about 54 and foggy overnight under cloudy skies, northeast winds around 5 miles per hour. Highs level off around 74 and foggy early Thursday. Overcast with fog and spots Thursday night, chance for storms, lows around 56. I'm meteorologist Mandy Faluber on Watertown Radio. Right now, it's 56 degrees.
8: It's a big-time 11AA showdown under the lights at Allen Mitchell Field. 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The pregame show begins at 6:30 with kickoff at 7 o'clock. 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
5: From ABC News, I'm Sherry Preston. Inflation is high, prices are high, and now interest rates are higher as well. A quarter point interest rate hike approved on Wednesday by the Fed. Here's ABC's Elizabeth Schulze.
6: This is the first time the Fed has hiked rates in 3 years. So a big moment here when you think about

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3: Here's your forecast from Watertown Radio and GoWatertown.net. Highs level off around 74 and foggy early today under mainly cloudy skies. Northeasterly winds 5 to 10 miles per hour. Cloudy skies with fog tonight. Chance of thunderstorms. Lows dip down to about 56. I'm meteorologist Mandy Faluber on Watertown Radio. Currently 57.

0: 26 after, America in the Morning continues. A tarp still covers the name of the Kennedy Center in Washington, D.C., but now fences are going up around the shuttered performing arts building. Correspondent Ed Donahue has details.
1: Fencing is up around the main Kennedy Center building in Washington. Crews were setting up the fencing just a day after the Kennedy Center board, which is aligned with President Trump, voted to close most of the Performing Arts Center for repairs. But the president said the repairs would only happen if the board was allowed to move ahead with plans to add his name to the building. Laura Bly has been stationed outside the Kennedy Center off and on since April. She holds a sign that reads, "Shame on the Trump board. You have destroyed something precious."
2: I don't know what the solution is. I would like to say that Donald Trump needs to have a conscience, but he doesn't have one. And he's honestly not interested in the performing arts. He only came to the Kennedy Center one time during his entire first term.
1: A judge blocked the president from putting his name on the Kennedy Center. Bly says the worst case scenario is a wrecking ball. Ed Donahue, Washington.
0: A new poll is showing how Americans feel about data centers, as well as potential environmental impacts. Correspondent Julie Walker reports.
3: Americans are increasingly concerned about the environmental impact of AI, a new AP NORC poll finds. The survey data show 53% of Americans are extremely or very concerned about AI's environmental impacts. That's up 12 points from last year. There are thousands of data centers in the U.S. which power AI and cloud computing, mainly in urban areas, with construction planned for more, mostly in rural areas. About 6 in 10 Americans want to limit the number of new data centers that can be built. Most Democrats and Republicans support limits. I'm Julie Walker.
0: America in the Morning for Thursday, September 17th, 2026, is produced by Jeff McKay. I'm John Trout. This is Westwood One.
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12: This is America in the Morning from Westwood One. Coming up this half hour.
13: The Federal Reserve has boosted its benchmark interest rate for the first time in 3 years. Sagar Magani, Washington.
14: An NBC Telemundo News helicopter crashes in a San Fernando Valley neighborhood in Los Angeles, bursting into flames. I'm Julie Walker.
15: President Trump's nominee for Surgeon General testifies in front of lawmakers. I'm Clayton Neville.
16: Arrest in Los Angeles, charging three people with allegedly stealing $12 million in aid meant for the homeless. I'm Jennifer King.
17: Tom Cruise gets candid about his career, his dreams, and his intensity in filmmaking. I'm Kevin Carr.
12: Back after these messages.
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0: done on film.
1: I think you could look at my life and go, I like standing on the edge of a cliff. Physically and metaphorically, meaning I look at life as an adventure.
0: He also spoke about getting there by writing down his dreams as a child.
1: I'd write them on a board and I had them on my wall, you know. It wasn't I wanted to be famous. You know, I definitely wanted to make movies, but I wanted to travel the world and I wanted to know people and know life.
0: When he was young, adults often dismissed his dreams as the fancies of a child, so he learned to keep them to himself.
1: I had my secret plan that I had because I knew very early on, don't tell people you have dreams.
0: Cruz sees himself as a teacher and a student on set with a full commitment that goes back to one of his first feature films.
1: I didn't know there were barriers, meaning you're not supposed to on movie sets. You know, when I did Taps, I went and I shaved my head, you know, without telling the director.
0: He also addressed claims of being an intense person to work with.
1: People that work with me, they know I expect a lot. And I'm upfront about it. It's like the rumors are true.
0: The full interview is available online at GQ.com, and the October issue of GQ featuring Tom Cruise hits newsstands next week. I'm Kevin Carr.
2: Some people go to the beach with a metal detector looking for treasures in the sand. Others go on scavenger hunts looking for hidden items. But then there's this California researcher who was walking near a San Francisco creek and saw something he wasn't sure about. Correspondent Ben Thomas reports what the man found was a very well-preserved mastodon tooth, roughly 10,000 years old.
3: It was just sitting there in the middle of the creek.
4: Richard Lynch was working on a habitat restoration project to protect the threatened California red-legged frog when she spotted something.
3: Sticking up out of the water, really obvious.
4: It didn't look like the rocks she'd been studying.
3: Is it some type of, like, it almost looked like a clam you would dig out of the beach, but like a bunch of them put together?
4: Lynch did a reverse Google image search.
3: And very immediately it popped up with, this is a Pacific mastodon molar fossil.
4: The elephant-like Pacific mastodon roamed North America until about 10 or 12,000 years ago. The tooth is about 9 inches long.
5: Oh, wow, that is heavy.
4: It's been donated to Stanford University for study.
5: Strong animal.
4: I'm Ben Thomas.
2: America in the Morning for Thursday, September 17th, 2026 is produced by Jeff McKay. I'm John Trout. This is Westwood One.
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8: From ABC News, I'm Sherry Preston. You are paying more for groceries, you are paying more for gas, and soon you'll be paying more if you use a credit card to do it, or if you hope to secure a mortgage or get a car loan. The Federal Reserve on Wednesday raising interest rates for the first time in 3 years to try to tamp the rampant inflation that's been with us for 6 years.
9: It's been like this since the beginning of the pandemic, and it hasn't abated, and I think that's the most important thing, is to let the Federal Reserve do the job that it is tasked with, and that is to derail inflation.
8: KPMG Chief Economist Diane Swonk. President Trump, of course, has been pushing the Fed to lower interest rates and appointed Kevin Warsh chairman of the board in hopes of getting it done. The president saying after the rate hike on Wednesday,
10: I talked to Kevin and I said, you might as well vote with the board because it's not going to matter. The board is very hostile. They're very political. They're doing the wrong thing.
8: Canadian Prime Minister Mark Carney addressing European Parliament, saying he welcomes the idea of his country becoming an associate member of

0: Here's your forecast from Watertown Radio and GoWatertown.net. A dense fog advisory remains in effect. Cloudy skies with a few peaks of sun, with fog in spots early today,
1: with daytime highs approaching 74.
0: Easterly winds, 8 to 15 miles an hour. Chance for storms, with fog tonight.
1: Lows level off around 56.
0: Cloudy skies expected. I'm meteorologist Derek Height on Watertown Radio. 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
4: Here's your forecast from Watertown Radio and GoWatertown.net. A dense fog advisory remains in effect. Cloudy skies with a few peaks of sun, with fog and spots early today,
5: with daytime highs approaching 74.
4: Easterly winds, 8 to 15 miles an hour. Chance for storms, with fog tonight.
5: Lows level off around 56.
4: Cloudy skies expected. I'm meteorologist Derek Height on Watertown Radio. Currently 55.
6: I'm Nicole Murray with Your Money Now. The Federal Reserve has delivered a much-expected interest rate hike. The Fed's quarter percentage point rate increase was largely in keeping with market expectations, and the vote was unanimous. 16 of the 18 participants said they expect at least one more rate hike this year. Canadian Prime Minister Mark Carney has welcomed the European Union's ambition to make Ottawa an associate member of the 27-nation bloc, saying a closer alliance between the two can help to shore up strategic autonomy on a range of capabilities. President Trump has threatened the bloc with tariffs if they go through with the plan. Billionaire Robert Kraft said Ed Sheeran had asked him to commit $2 million for aid after musician Macklemore was dropped from Sheeran's tour following pro-Palestinian commentary. CNBC reports that Sheeran's other opening acts, including Phineas, Aaron Rowe, and Lucas Graham, also withdrew from the tour. Futures are moderately higher after the Fed's interest rate decision.

0: It's a big-time 11AA showdown under the lights at Alan Mitchell Field. The Watertown Arrows, coming in at 2-1, are ready to defend their home field against the number one team in the state. The Peer Governors are undefeated at 3-0 and come to Watertown as the defending Class 11AA state champions. Join us live from Alan Mitchell Field Friday night. The pregame show begins at 6:30 with kickoff at 7 o'clock. Mitch Reed will be on the call, bringing you all the action on KWAT. 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
7: Here's your forecast from Watertown Radio and GoWatertown.net. A dense fog advisory remains in effect. Cloudy skies with a few peaks of sun, with fog in spots early today,
8: with daytime highs approaching 74.
7: Easterly winds, 8 to 15 miles an hour. Chance for storms, with fog tonight.
8: Lows level off around 56.
7: Cloudy skies expected. I'm meteorologist Derek Hite on Watertown Radio. Currently, 55.
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0: Life with Dr. Sanjay Gupta.
1: We all know that miserable feeling after eating a bad meal. Cramps, nausea. We tend to brush off food poisoning as a nuisance, but it may be a bigger deal than people realize. A new study by the World Health Organization estimates foodborne illnesses cause about 1.5 million deaths every year around the world. Now, the good news is a few simple habits in your own kitchen will go a long way. Cook your meat, obviously, poultry as well, eggs thoroughly. Wash your fruits and vegetables. Be careful with the riskier stuff. I'm talking about raw flour, unpasteurized dairy, undercooked shellfish. And here's one people often forget. Once food is cooked or cut, don't leave it sitting out. Get it into the refrigerator within 2 hours. If you do get sick, the most important thing is to stay hydrated. If a fever or if your symptoms drag on more than a few days, then it's time to seek help. I'm Dr. Sanjay Gupta, helping you live a better life.
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7: From ABC News, I'm Sherry Preston. For the first time in 3 years, Americans are waking up to higher interest rates. The Federal Reserve raising its benchmark rate a quarter point on Wednesday to try to tame inflation that's been with us since the pandemic.
8: We've gone more than 5 years with the Federal Reserve not bringing inflation back down to its target, and that has compounded where the level of prices are just too high for too many.
7: KPMG chief economist Diane Swonk, one thing setting a lot of farmers back, the skyrocketing cost of diesel. Illinois soybean farmer John Bartman says it's going to get worse before.
9: We've had an increase of the price because of all the wars that are happening in Ukraine and Russia, that they're blowing up their ports. And right now, we're not expecting as big of a crop as what everyone projected.
7: Canadian Prime Minister Mark Carney addressing European Parliament as Canada looks for more trading partners amid the trade war with the U.S.
10: An alliance for the future is a unique, positive approach that we will define together.
7: President Trump calls the idea of the EU welcoming Canada as an associate member laughable. Amid, ABC News has obtained images showing several destroyed American assets struck by Iranian military power, buildings torn apart, extensive at a Kuwaiti air base. Here's ABC's Rachel Scott.
11: Since the early days of the war, Pentagon Chief Pete Hegseth has downplayed Iran's attacks.
12: Every once in a while, you might have one, unfortunately, we call it a squirter that makes its way through.
11: But an American service member who served in this war telling me, quote, the American people are unaware of the extent of the damage that American bases are taking in. It's being kept a secret, and we're acting like it's no big deal. But you know, there are drone strikes and ballistic

0: Missile strikes actively landing on bases every day.
1: The House adjourning early, meaning no vote on Republican Congressman Thomas Massie's resolution of impeachment against Pete Hegseth. This is ABC News.
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1: Tropical storm season this year is a tale of two oceans, the busy Pacific and the relatively calm Atlantic. Here's ABC's Jim Ryan.
4: In 175 years of record-keeping, only 2 years have featured zero Atlantic hurricanes, 1907 and 1914. While the Pacific has been extremely active with 14 named storms and 5 hurricanes, none of the 5 tropical storms born this year in the Atlantic Basin has earned hurricane status. Forecasters are now monitoring a system 1,000 miles east-southeast of Bermuda.
1: The man behind an alleged Ponzi scheme is behind bars after defrauding millions of dollars from would-be investors, including Travis Kelce. Here's ABC's Aaron Katursky.
5: Sid Jawahar defrauded Kelce and other investors, including professional athletes, out of more than $30 million through his investment company, Swiftark Capital. Federal prosecutors in Missouri said Jawahar embarked on a calculated, years-long effort to enrich himself at the expense of his investors. They said he spent millions of his victims' dollars on a lifestyle that almost no one in this district could afford, staying at 5-star hotels, flying across the country on private jets, and dining at the finest restaurants. He pleaded guilty to 3 counts of fraud and was sentenced to 11 years in prison.
1: Ireland says it will boycott the Eurovision Song Contest for a second year over Israel's participation. Ireland was one of 5 countries, Iceland, the Netherlands, Slovenia, and Spain, to skip the contest earlier this year over the inclusion of Israel. A Dutch broadcaster is also pulling out. Sherry Preston, ABC News.
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6: This news update brought to you by 200 Maple Place in Watertown. Good morning from the KWAT newsroom. I'm Mike Tanner. Here's a look at what's happening. It looks like more rain is headed our way. The National Weather Service says rain will start out in central South Dakota late this afternoon. Rain will then spread north and northeast across the region, becoming widespread overnight tonight into Friday morning. Precipitation will then taper off west to east across the region Friday afternoon into Friday evening. Some places could see 2 inches of rain or more. Heavy rainfall could impact low-lying and poor drainage areas, area roads, and potentially lead to some minor impacts to rivers and streams. Well, the U.S. Senate Ag Committee on Wednesday advanced the federal farm bill, passing the legislation on a party-line vote of 12 to 11. Senate Majority Leader John Thune encouraged the full Senate to pass the bill, including a provision requiring states to help cover the costs of the federal Supplemental Nutrition Assistance Program if error rates in a state exceed a certain threshold.
7: This is principally about production agriculture. And yes, there's a nutrition title, and it's important, and there are people out there who need it. And that's the whole purpose of these reforms, is to ensure that it's going to the people who really need it, and that there aren't states out there that are gaming this program.
6: Thune says Democrats objected to that provision despite bipartisan agreement around the rest of the bill. The bill passed once Kentucky Senator Mitch McConnell returned after a 3-month absence in the Senate.

0: Thune says it should not have come to that.
1: I've been through these a lot. This is my fifth farm bill as a member of the House Ag Committee and now as a Senate Ag Committee. I've been through a lot of fights over individual titles in the bill through the years, but we always seem to come together at the end. And honestly, that's what ought to be happening here, folks.
0: The farm bill now goes before the full Senate for a vote. Well, the South Dakota Department of Corrections is notifying the public about the pending release of state prison offender Anthony Salinas. The 62-year-old Salinas will be released from prison tomorrow after serving all of his 12-year sentence for aggravated assault out of Minnehaha County. Because he served all of his sentence, Salinas will not be on parole supervision. Corrections Secretary Nick Lamb says Salinas is deemed to have an elevated risk of reoffending based on institutional assessments. Salinas is releasing to Sioux Falls. Well, fewer South Dakota middle schoolers are trying nicotine than 2 years ago, but slightly more of them are using it regularly. Nicotine use rates for Native American kids in grades 6 through 8 are higher than they are for non-natives, and South Dakota kids overall are slightly more likely on average than their peers elsewhere in the U.S. to use cigarettes. The findings are in the recently released Youth Tobacco Survey from the South Dakota Department of Health. E-cigarettes were the most prevalent choice in the 2025 survey for kids who've tried nicotine at some point in their lives at 6.6%, followed by cigarettes at 4.3% and smokeless tobacco at 1.5%. Well, after more than 2 months, all of the wildfires burning in and around Minnesota's boundary waters are now fully contained. The fires were sparked by lightning in July and burned more than 62,000 acres in northern Minnesota and another 9,000 acres in Canada. The last remaining fires were the Sioux, Bear Trap, and Thumb fires. Recent rainfall helped firefighters reach full containment. The FBI is offering a $25,000 reward for information about a South Dakota man who's been missing and presumed dead for more than 10 years. The Department of Justice says 24-year-old Alejandro Vasquez was last seen by his family in October of 2015 on the Pine Ridge Reservation. He'd be 35 years old now. He's not been seen or heard from since. The reward is part of the FBI's surge of resources into Indian Country investigations under Operation Steadfast Promise and Operation Not Forgotten. The South Dakota Attorney General's Office and the Division of Criminal Investigation are mourning the death of Special Agent Quincy Gerstead, who passed away Monday after suffering a medical event last Friday while on duty. Gerstead began his service at the Attorney General's office in June of 2017. He was appointed as a special agent with DCI in March of 2023. He was recognized for his dedicated service to the West River Major Crimes Unit, where he investigated major felony offenses over 13 counties in western South Dakota. Gerstead is survived by his wife and three children. He was just 38 years old. Drought conditions throughout western South Dakota have dried up Bear Butte Lake. Officials say that the lake is holding only 4 inches of water at its deepest point, completely wiping out the lake's fish population and completely halting all recreational activities. Officials say the drawdown has happened over a period of 3 years. A similar phenomenon occurred in 2007 and 2008, but the lake refilled after heavy blizzards brought enough snowpack to refill the basin. Bear Butte Lake is entirely dependent on rain and snow, as there are no streams that flow into or out of that body of water. The lake is located just a few miles northeast of Sturgis. A bond for a school redevelopment project will be voted on in November in the Groton School District. If it passes, the $26 million bond will support renovations for Groton's middle and high school building. According to the project's website, renovations are increasingly needed for the school building, especially for the section that was built back in 1934. The website says if the $26 million bond passes, the payment timeline for the bond will be a maximum of 30 years. And Minneapolis-St. Paul International Airport is once again ranked number one in North America for traveler satisfaction. MSP took the number one spot for the third consecutive year in J.D. Power's 2026 North America Airport Satisfaction Study and ranked first in all seven categories measured. Nearly 25,000 travelers were surveyed about their experiences at U.S. and Canadian airports. And good news in the search for a missing Watertown teenager. Police say Caden Henman has been located. Caden did not return home from school Monday, causing police to post on social media that they were seeking the public's help in locating the missing child. Watertown police posted an update on social media Wednesday, saying Caden has been found and was safe, but did not release any other information. That's a look at what's happening from the KWAT Newsroom. I'm Mike Tanner.
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0: 722 our time. There's Barry Manilow on 950 KWAT under the dense fog advisory until 9 o'clock here this morning. 74 will get partly sunny skies with a chance of showers and thunderstorms after 2 a.m. is what I'm seeing in this forecast. And again, patchy fog for the overnight. The rainfall amounts seem to be less now when I'm looking at this forecast today. Rainfall amounts between half and three quarters of an inch with the showers tonight. As for the rainfall amounts tomorrow, they're looking at between a half and three quarters of an inch as well with some patchy fog in the morning. 69 and breezy. Rain chances before 1 a.m., it's 53. Saturday, 67, mostly cloudy skies. Rain chances Sunday, 30%. That will be afternoon. And looks like cloudy, 64. Overnight, there's more rain there as it gets down to 49. And looks like Monday in the morning, we'll have some rain chances and 62 degrees. All right, so rain in the forecast. 57. Right now, our temperature in Watertown. We got a birthday anniversary report to do coming up in a little bit. If you have something to add to our list today, that phone number is 886-8444. It's September 17th. So if you, like I said, got anything to add today, go ahead and give us a phone call here. And we're going to find out what's happening with our money.
1: I'm Nicole Murray with Your Money Now. King Charles will convene with senior tech leaders from companies including NVIDIA, OpenAI, and Anthropic in an AI summit today. The event will feature discussions around whether a shared set of principles can be developed to help guide the technology safety. CNBC reports that debates around the risks involved in AI development have ramped up, with bosses at OpenAI and Anthropic calling for a slowdown. Double Nine founder Jeff Gundlach says the Federal Reserve should have hiked rates by more than just a quarter point. Gundlach, one of the most prominent bond investors, said on CNBC that a half-point hike would have been more appropriate. The Indian government is planning to impose a fee on merchants receiving payments above $20 via its payment system called the Unified Payment Interface. Data says that the UPI payment system on average processes over 1.1 million transactions every 2 minutes. Futures are higher. Dow futures up by more than 400 points. That's Your Money Now.
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0: It is September 17th. That's day number 260. 105 days left of our year. It is anniversary wishes today for Jason and Nicole Ingman from Plymouth, Minnesota. Happy anniversary to them. Birthday wishes today. We got Kagan Hendrickson celebrating today. Tim Veflin is celebrating today. And Margaret Corbo out of Goodwin celebrating today, turning 80 years of age today. On our national list, it's Basketball Hall of Fame coach Phil Jackson, 81. We've got Cassandra Peterson, 75. You know her as Elvira, Mistress of the Dark. NASCAR driver Jimmy Johnson, 51 today, 51 for him. Hey, Ovechkin, Alexander Ovechkin, 41 from the NHL, and NFL quarterback Patrick Mahomes is now 31 today. I'm still young. It's Constitution Day and Citizenship Day. It was 1787. The Constitution of the United States was completed and signed by a majority of delegates attending the Constitutional Convention in Philadelphia. It's Free Queso Day. It's National Apple Dumpling Day, National Monte Cristo Day, and it's National Professional House Cleaners Day, is what I'm seeing on the list. All right. I think that's it right there. Nothing really exciting in highlights of history today, except for what we did with the Constitution. So again, if you're celebrating today, a very happy birthday or a very happy anniversary to you, get out there and celebrate.
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2: Try this on for size. A massive curveball has been thrown in Baton Rouge as Sam Levitt, the starting quarterback for LSU, has suddenly popped up as doubtful on the SEC availability report due to a sore throwing shoulder, throwing a massive wrench into LSU's high-stakes showdown against Ole Miss, leaving the offense scrambling. I'm Drake Toll.
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0: Well, let's look at a few sports notes here today. Just kind of looking at the Aero sports schedule. Soccer is what I'm seeing today as they're taking on Sioux Falls Roosevelt here in Watertown. The girls are going to play at 5 o'clock this afternoon with the boys at 7. Hopefully the weather will be better by that time here this afternoon. As they say, it becomes partly sunny. So I think they should be able to get those in today. Yesterday, Major League Baseball saw Cleveland beat the White Sox. It was in 10 innings, San Francisco over St. Louis. And Toronto beat Detroit. Cincinnati over the Dodgers. Milwaukee beat the Pirates. It was Tampa Bay over the A's. Philadelphia beat Washington. Baltimore over the Mets. The Cubs beat Atlanta. Texas over Boston, Kansas City beat Houston, San Diego over Colorado, Seattle beat the Angels, and Miami over Arizona. And those Twins, they had to go extra innings yesterday before they pulled that one out. You know, going into the ninth, they're leading, looking good, let the Yankees come back, and then, again, went 13 innings before they pushed a run across. All right. Well, they'll be out in L.A. taking on the Angels tonight for the next four games. 8 o'clock pregame tonight, 8:38 will be the first pitch. Looks like it's going to be 8 o'clock pregames from what I can see, except for Sunday. Will be 2 o'clock inside Twins on Sunday. Now today, let's see. Oh, NFL Thursday Night Football on the prime. Detroit Buffalo, this could be a nice match.

0: matchup tonight at Buffalo. Looks like Buffalo is about a 5.5-point favorite tonight. And let's see, Syracuse Pitt in football, and I think the WNBA gets back in action. Yeah, there's 2, 4, 5 games tonight. Nothing to do, though, with Minnesota, though. All right, let's get a Twins Minute, kind of wrap up that Yankee series.
1: This is a Twins Minute. I'm John Vitas. What an incredible game it was to finish the series against the Yankees at Target Field yesterday. The Twins blew a 2-0 lead in the ninth, but then made some great plays in extra innings to win it, capped by a Victor Caratini walk-off error on George Lombard Jr. Derek Shelton pleased with how many players contributed to the win.
2: Yeah, extremely proud. I mean, you know, we've talked about this group being resilient. We've talked about, you know, battling through some adversities. And, you know, I definitely some unsung heroes today. I mean, what Travis Adams did, you know, Brooks came off the bench, the play he made, and then Tommy Nance coming in there. You don't see that many innings in an extra inning game that go for zeros. And we were able to get out of a bases loaded jam. You know, there's definitely some things that I wish we wouldn't have done. But overall, I'm really proud of our group.
1: With the win, the Twins surpassed their victory total from last year with still 10 more games to play. This has been a presentation of the Treasure Island Baseball Network.

0: There's the Bee Gees on 950 KWAT. Let's look at the 60s Plus Dining Program. The menu today will have Hawaiian ham with pineapple sauce, sweet potatoes, green beans, and whole grain bread today. And again, that suggested donation, $5 per meal. And if you need more information about this program, their phone number is 882-2166. And again, that's what's going on today with 60s Plus Dining in Watertown.
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4: I'm Nicole Murray with Your Money Now. Los Angeles Dodgers owner Mark Walter is selling his minority stake in the Chelsea Football Club to Clear Lake Capital. Chelsea sent in a statement that Clear Lake, which already held a more than 61% stake in the club, is also acquiring the stake of Chelsea chairman Todd Bowley, giving it full control of the club. Snap said it is partnering with NVIDIA, Amazon Web Services, and Salesforce as part of an enterprise sales push centered on its $2,000 Specs augmented reality glasses. CNBC reports that although virtual reality

0: Technologies have improved over the years. Devices like Microsoft's HoloLens and Meta's Quest-branded VR headsets have failed to become breakout hits. OpenAI, in a blog post, has disclosed 6 new instances in which artificial intelligence systems hid mistakes, made up data, and moved files onto the open internet without permission. Futures are sharply higher, boosted by declining oil and yields. That's your money now.
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2: Our forecast is courtesy of Sharps here in Watertown on West Highway 212. We're dealing with some patchy, dense fog today until about 9 o'clock. That dense fog advisory still posted. Becoming partly sunny, 74. Wind speeds will be about 6 to 10 from the northeast. Rain chances tonight and some patchy fog after 5 a.m. Lows tonight, 56 degrees. As for the chance of precip, it's 80%. New rainfall amounts between 0.5 and 3/4 of an inch possible. With the showers for us here on Friday, and again some patchy fog in the morning, it will be 69, and it will be a breezy day with winds to 32. Your chance of precip of 90%. And new precip amounts between 0.5 and 3/4 of an inch. Friday night, rain before 1, 53 cloudy overnight, and then 67 on Saturday. We got some fog. We got an east wind of 3. We have a temperature at 57.
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1: The guy who had to be duct taped to his seat on an airplane because he wouldn't behave is speaking out.
2: The airline passenger who is duct taped to his seat after allegedly going on a racist rant says he doesn't remember any of it. Lane Lunding was arrested after his flight to New Jersey had to be diverted. He admits having two screwdrivers, but says he has no recollection of using profanities or hitting a woman. He faces assault charges.
1: That's ABC's Hannah Batah. Disturbing new details in the investigation into what's being called a house of horrors in Philadelphia. Police finding at least two women inside and more than a million graphic photos and videos of other women in the home.
3: They say some of the videos date back more than a decade, with women shown using drugs and, in some instances, being strangled. At least 60 of the women have been identified so far. Dozens have since been found alive. But five are missing, as well as a sixth unidentified woman and Raymond's ex-wife, who's been missing since 2016.
1: ABC Sophie Flay. The home belongs to Eugene and Raymond Horsch, the father and son who are suspects in the disappearance of at least five missing women. Angela Lips is seeking $10 million from the city of Fargo, North Dakota. And Fargo Police Department Detective Lucas Heck, the newly filed federal lawsuit, alleges police treated a possible facial recognition match as a positive identification without checking the basic facts, including the fact she has never been to North Dakota. Sherry Preston, ABC News.
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5: 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Good morning from the KWAT Newsroom. I'm Mike Tanner. Here's a look at what's happening. It looks like more rain is headed our way. The National Weather Service says rain will start out in central South Dakota late this afternoon. Rain will then spread north and northeast across the region, becoming widespread overnight tonight into Friday morning. Precipitation will then taper off west to east across the region Friday afternoon into Friday evening. Some places could see 2 inches of rain or more. Heavy rainfall could impact low-lying and poor drainage areas, area roads, and potentially lead to some minor impacts to rivers and streams. Well, the U.S. Senate Ag Committee on Wednesday advanced the federal farm bill, passing the legislation on a party-line vote of 12 to 11. Senate Majority Leader John Thune encouraged the full Senate to pass the bill, including a provision requiring states to help cover the costs of the federal Supplemental Nutrition Assistance Program if error rates in a state exceed a certain threshold.
6: This is principally about production agriculture. And yes, there's a nutrition title, and it's important, and there are people out there who need it. And that's the whole purpose of these reforms, is to ensure that it's going to the people who really need it, and that there aren't states out there that are gaming this program.
5: Thune says Democrats objected to that provision despite bipartisan agreement around the rest of the bill. The bill passed once Kentucky Senator Mitch McConnell returned after a 3-month absence in the Senate. Thune says it should not have come to that.
6: I've been through these a lot. This is my fifth farm bill as a member of the House Ag Committee and now as a Senate Ag Committee. I've been through a lot of fights over individual titles in the bill through the years, but we always seem to come together at the end. And honestly, that's what ought to be happening here, folks.
5: The farm bill now goes before the full Senate for a vote. Well, the South Dakota Department of Corrections is notifying the public about the pending release of state prison offender Anthony Salinas. The 62-year-old Salinas will be released from prison tomorrow
7: after serving all of his 12-year sentence for aggravated assault out of Minnehaha County. Because he served all of his sentence, Salinas will not be on parole supervision. Corrections Secretary Nick Lamb says Salinas is deemed to have an elevated risk of reoffending based on institutional assessments. Salinas is releasing to Sioux Falls. Well, fewer South Dakota middle schoolers are trying nicotine than 2 years ago, but slightly more of them are using it regularly. Nicotine use rates for Native American kids in grades 6 through 8 are higher than they are for non-natives, and South Dakota kids overall are slightly more likely on average than their peers elsewhere in the U.S. to use cigarettes. The findings are in the recently released Youth Tobacco Survey from the South Dakota Department of Health. E-cigarettes were the most prevalent choice in the 2025 survey for kids who've tried nicotine at some point in their lives at 6.6%, followed by cigarettes at 4.3% and smokeless tobacco at 1.5%. Well, after more than 2 months, all of the wildfires burning in and around Minnesota's boundary waters are now fully contained. The fires were sparked by lightning in July and burned more than 62,000 acres in northern Minnesota and another 9,000 acres in Canada. The last remaining fires were the Sioux, Bear Trap, and Thumb fires. Recent rainfall helped firefighters reach full containment. The FBI is offering a $25,000 reward for information about a South Dakota man who's been missing and presumed dead for more than 10 years. The Department of Justice says 24-year-old Alejandro Vasquez was last seen by his family in October of 2015 on the Pine Ridge Reservation. He'd be 35 years old now. He's not been seen or heard from since. The reward is part of the FBI's surge of resources into Indian Country investigations under Operation Steadfast Promise and Operation Not Forgotten. The South Dakota Attorney General's Office and the Division of Criminal Investigation are mourning the death of Special Agent Quincy Gerstead, who passed away Monday after suffering a medical event last Friday while on duty. Gerstead began his service at the Attorney General's Office in June of 2017. He was appointed as a special agent with DCI in March of 2023. He was recognized for his dedicated service to the West River Major Crimes Unit, where he investigated major felony offenses over 13 counties in western South Dakota. Gerstead is survived by his wife and 3 children. He was just 38 years old. Drought conditions throughout western South Dakota have dried up Bear Butte Lake. Officials say that the lake is holding only 4 inches of water at its deepest point, completely wiping out the lake's fish population and completely halting all recreational activities. Officials say the drawdown has happened over a period of 3 years. A similar phenomenon occurred in 2007 and 2008, but the lake refilled after heavy blizzards brought enough snowpack to refill the basin. Bear Butte Lake is entirely dependent on rain and snow, as there are no streams that flow into or out of that body of water. The lake is located just a few miles northeast of Sturgis. A bond for a school redevelopment project will be voted on in November in the Groton School District. If it passes, the $26 million bond will support renovations for Groton's middle and high school building. According to the project's website, renovations are increasingly needed for the school building, especially for the section that was built back in 1934. The website says if the $26 million bond passes, the payment timeline for the bond will be a maximum of 30 years. And Minneapolis-St. Paul International Airport is once again ranked number one in North America for traveler satisfaction. MSP took the number one spot for the third consecutive year in J.D. Power's 2026 North America Airport Satisfaction Study and ranked

0: first in all seven categories measured. Nearly 25,000 travelers were surveyed about their experiences at U.S. and Canadian airports. And good news in the search for a missing Watertown teenager. Police say Caden Henman has been located. Caden did not return home from school Monday, causing police to post on social media that they were seeking the public's help in locating the missing child. Watertown police posted an update on social media Wednesday saying Caden has been found and was safe, but did not release any other information. That's a look at what's happening from the KWAT newsroom. I'm Mike Tanner.
1: A neighbor told me, "My mother sold her house this spring and moved to an apartment. Honestly, I didn't think she'd ever do that, but she said it was time. And gosh, is she happy today. No more mowing, she says, and lots of people around to visit with. She sold a lot of excess stuff at an auction, and it was very interesting for me to see what she felt was worth keeping and what she was willing to part with. It's another great memory from Desmet Farm Mutual Insurance of South Dakota."
2: And our forecast, courtesy of Andor Tacker Plumbing and Heating, still under the dense fog advisory until 9 o'clock. 74, becoming partly sunny today with the rain chances tonight as that low temp gets down to 56. Here for Friday, we still have showers in the forecast, only a high of 69. It should be a breezy day tomorrow. Rain chances for the overnight of 40%. It's 53 for the low. Cloudy 67 Saturday. Chance for rain in the afternoon Sunday, and high temp of 64. Yesterday, 70 was our top temp after low 44, and the rain gauge 83 hundredths at the airport with the highest wind gust at 24. Sunrise 7:10 today, setting 7:35 tonight. A year ago, we had 70 degrees, and we had some rain as well a year ago. 71 is the normal high now at 93, our record, 1988 the year, 24 the low, 1900. Precip record, 1942 at an inch and 7 hundredths. Right now, we look at overcast skies, humidity 100%, so we'll say some fog, north wind of 6, we have 56 degrees.
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0: Well, good morning, happy Thursday, and welcome to What's Up on KWAT. Mike Tanner and Randy Grimes together with you on the 17th day of September 2026. It's the third Thursday of the month, so we are expecting Brittany Buskol from the Glacial Lakes Humane Society and Shelter to join us in just a little bit. Likely to bring along a dog with her that is at the shelter and looking for a home. And it'll take Randy about 30 seconds to cozy up to that dog and make a new best friend, because that's what happens every time.
2: You're timing me?
0: Well, I won't have a stopwatch on or anything like that. But we enjoy Brittany coming in, and every time she's been on the show in past months, she's brought in a dog with her looking for a home. And every single time we've been able to get that dog adopted and finding a new family. And we don't take all the credit for that, but I think it helps in letting folks know some of the animals that are available at the shelter and how easy and affordable it is to adopt them. 886-9404 is our local number on What's Up. Toll free, the number is 1-800-444-5928. We've got a text number, too. If you don't want to call in, but you want to text in a comment or a question, you can do that at 605-880-0240. Pretty healthy rain in the area last night. It came down pretty hard a little after 6 o'clock last evening. Officially at the airport, 83 hundredths of an inch of rain yesterday. There have been some folks who have reported around an inch of rain from last night, so not bad. And Randy, we got more coming, too.
2: Now, I didn't expect that much rain last night. They were only 20%, I think, was the, you know, projected forecast. And all of a sudden, man, that's coming down.
0: You get under the right cloud.
2: Yeah.
0: Or if you don't want rain, the wrong cloud, and that can happen. So,
2: yeah.
0: And now we're going to watch another system move in. It's going to push into the south central and central part of the state by late this afternoon and evening and continue to push northeast. Overnight tonight into Friday morning, we're going to see more rain in our area. Although, as you mentioned, Randy, they have backed off just a little bit on expected amounts. They had been talking maybe a couple of inches or more, and now they've kind of rolled that back a little bit, haven't they?
2: Yeah. Now, didn't the Weather Service yesterday, what did they call it, a Colorado low?
0: Yeah, a Colorado low that would be moving. And those are the ones that in the wintertime can bring us a whole bunch of snow, you know.
2: I'll
0: unlike
2: take the
0: an
2: rain.
0: Alberta Clipper system that moves in from the north and moves through pretty quickly and might bring maybe an inch of snow. Those Colorado, deep Colorado lows can come up, slow moving, and dump a lot of snow on us. Fortunately, no flakes with this one, just some drops.
2: Yeah, we'll take the rain.
0: We will take the rain. Although, you know, we never like to say no to rain, but at this point, you know, the crops are advanced to a stage where rain really isn't going to help them a whole lot. And in fact, if you're out trying to do harvest work, rain can slow you down. But I guess the good news is that it, you know, recharges the soil moisture levels a little bit. And in South Dakota, there have been a lot of places in the state all summer long that have been dealing with a moisture deficit. So I guess we'll take it, right?
2: We'll take it.
0: We'll take the rainfall. And no severe weather with it either, which is certainly good there. All right, 886-9404 is the local number, toll-free, 1-800-444-5928. If anything is on your mind this morning, we do not screen the calls in advance. We welcome all opinions to the program, and Randy and I are always going to treat you with respect. That's for sure. Now, the U.S. Farm Bill.
2: Okay.
0: It's been languishing forever out in D.C.
2: Yeah.
0: Not a done deal yet, but another hurdle was cleared yesterday when the Senate Agriculture Committee voted 12-11 along party line votes, Republicans yes, Democrats no, to advance the new Farm Bill to the full Senate floor for a vote. And the only way that they got this passed yesterday is because Mitch McConnell, the long in the tooth senator from Kentucky, who was out for 3 months dealing with health issues, was back yesterday, voted, and his vote was enough to push the 12-11 yes vote now to the U.S. Senate floor. Interesting how that happens. You need that one vote to nudge it along a little bit. Now, the Farm Bill is typically reauthorized every 5 years, but the many programs under the bill have operated under various extensions of the 2018 Farm Bill for the past several years. So think about that. We haven't had a new Farm Bill passed by Congress since 2 years prior to the COVID pandemic, for heaven's sakes. It's a long time. The ranking Democrat on the Senate Ag Committee is Senator Amy Klobuchar of Minnesota, who, by the way, is going to be running for governor, or is running for governor, in Minnesota. She said her goal was to get the Farm Bill done and get it done by the end of the year, noting difficulties that are facing farmers and ranchers, like global trade disruptions, input costs, and headwinds from tariffs. And apparently one of the, and I don't know a whole lot more about this other than what I briefly read this morning, but one of the sticking points between Republicans and Democrats on this new Farm Bill is a language in the bill that would essentially penalize states who have high error rates in their supplemental nutrition assistance program. In other words, states would be penalized if they're having too many people getting SNAP benefits that aren't eligible for them.
5: Oh, okay.
0: Then the states would have to pay a portion of their SNAP benefits starting in, October of 2027. That's been a big sticking point there. Of course, Senator John Thune is the Senate Majority Leader from Murdo, South Dakota. He's been working hard to try and get this new farm bill passed. He noted that this bill included a number of Democrat-led amendments and bipartisan issues, like allowing year-round nationwide access to E15, a fuel blend with 15% ethanol. That's good for South Dakota corn growers and ethanol plants, right? Year-round use of E15? Several senators sported buttons at the hearing yesterday that read E15 Now. And agricultural groups like the National Corn Growers, National Farmers Union, and the Renewable Fuel Association thanked committee members for advancing that measure. So next up will be a vote in the U.S. Senate on this bill. The House has already passed their version of a farm bill. And let's see here. Let me get back to the correct page here. The House Ag Committee Chairman, Glenn Thompson, from Pennsylvania, noted that the House had already passed its version of the farm bill and looked forward to the Senate upholding its end of the bargain soon. I would assume that the Senate version of the farm bill and the House version of the farm bill are going to be different, which I believe means it would have to go to a conference committee to work out the differences, and then each chamber would have to vote on the revised version. Long story short, that means that the farm bill is slowly making progress in Congress, but it is far from a done deal yet at this point. All right, Randy, we'll let you take care of business, and I'll pull up a caller here on line one. Good morning. You're on What's Up.
6: Good morning, gentlemen. A couple of things, Amy. You're talking about the farm bill. And, of course, that's, as you mentioned, the sticking point with the SNAP program. And I think it's okay to, we got to cut the fraud out in a lot of things, and that's one of them. As I mentioned the other day on this program, after a year, they finally met up with a guy in India that stole $600,000 in the SNAP benefits. So there's a lot of fraud going on, and we got to clean some of this up. And if these states aren't doing their diligence on fraud, then something has to be done about it to put a little pressure on them. And that's with lots of things. The other thing, when you're talking about ethanol, I guess, I don't know the details, but I know that California, apparently, the biggest influence of ethanol or gas or whatever with the drivers, they are apparently passed something out there to allow E15 in their fuel in California, which is a big deal, because that's where a lot of ethanol gets shipped to. And of course, we talked about the carbon deal too way back with ethanol. But if this gets passed there, apparently I think it is or going to be, a lot of people on board with it. That's a big deal for the ethanol itself and the corn growers and stuff in this country. So that's a big deal. It remains to be seen, like you say, whether it gets passed or not, when it's got to go to this vote and then that vote. And, there could be a long road yet before it could get passed by the end of the year, but hopefully that gets done. As we know in Congress, everything is slower than a turtle, basically. One of the things I want to bring up, kind of locally, gentleman, whatever his name was, I can't remember it, a few years ago, down there at Yankton High School, where he went in, he was drunk, he caused problems in the auditorium when the wrestling tournament was going on or whatever, and then he was escorted out of the building, and the police were called, he was sent to his pickup with shotguns, and he was sentenced to a certain amount of years in prison. Some of that was suspended. I think I heard the last was, 26 and a half years suspended, and now he wants a retrial and things like that, and look what it's going to cost the people to go

0: do this again, and hopefully, I mean, my goodness, there you go. You get arrested. You know, you've done this thing. You shot. You know, what more do you need? Can I, you know, to try a new trial? I mean, wait a minute. So that's just some of the things I'm like, my goodness. So then you got the law enforcement hands get tied. You get the, have to go through courts again and all that kind of thing. So anyway, I want to bring that point up today, guys. So take care.
1: You bet. Thank you for listening and appreciate the call from you. I was thinking as the caller was talking about the Farm Bill and the long path toward hopefully getting to the finish line here. If you took the nutrition program, the SNAP program, the food stamp program, out of the federal Farm Bill, how much easier would it be to get one passed every 5 years? Because that seems to be the big sticking point, and it is again this year with this language in the Senate version of the bill that would penalize states who are sending out SNAP benefits to too many people who don't qualify for them. And I'm okay with that. I mean, look, the SNAP program is there for an intended purpose and to help a certain segment of society, people that need that help. And if you are knowingly and fraudulently receiving SNAP benefits, and it's happening under the state's watch, then there should be a penalty for that. You know, the federal government sends the money to the states as part of the SNAP program, but the state, each state oversees their own program. And you got to pay attention to where those dollars are going and making sure they are directed to people who qualify. And in some cases, that's happening not enough, that there's too much fraud in the SNAP program. So I'm okay with that part of it. By the way, rain reports, and I put out on our Facebook page that the official amount at the airport last night was 83 hundredths. How much did you get in your gauge? And the listeners are always great with chiming in. Gus said an inch on the north side of Pelican Lake. Kurt said 52 hundredths at Sandy Shores. Amanda said 66 hundredths by the high school. Susan said 66 hundredths just northwest of Runnings. Jacob said 8 tenths by Pizza Ranch. Dan said 7 tenths a mile west of Sandy Shores. John on 6th Avenue Northeast had an inch. So everybody pretty close to around that 3/4 of an inch to around an inch last night. And again, more expected tonight and into Friday morning. One more call here before we go to break. Good morning. You're on What's Up.
2: Yeah, a little more on that SNAP deal. I get SNAPed. I'm on SSDI. I get $23 a month.
1: Doesn't buy much today, does it?
2: No. And I don't. I understand that there's fraud. There's fraud and everything. But for me, they send out a pamphlet, like 25 pages. Or a form that you got to fill out. I mean, they want to know everything. What your vehicles are, what your income, you got to prove your income, you got to prove everything that you put into that form. So I understand that I can only speak for South Dakota. You know, I don't know what other states, and if they're, you know, apparently they don't have the same rules we got. But I will say one thing, if you have a minor child in, living in your home, your SNAP benefits go up by hundreds of dollars. Mm. Because my ex-wife had adopted her daughter's son, and when she lived here, it was over $300 a month just to have that minor child. So apparently, maybe that's how people are frauding that system. I don't know. Hmm. But for me to fraud it, it's impossible.
1: Yeah.
2: like I say, they want to know everything.

0: And I'm not going to lie about things anyway.
1: Yeah. So. Yeah.
0: But I mean, it's a strict program here in South Dakota. But I can say I can't speak for other 49 states.
1: Well, and thanks, Jeff, for calling. I appreciate that. And you know, South Dakota, I mean, we're biased because we live here, but we're a state that, you know, you see some of the fraudulent stuff that's going on just across the border to our east. That's not going to happen here. Well, I mean, we just got people in elected office who are just not going to stand for that. They're not going to allow it to happen. In regard to the SNAP benefits, one thing that I wonder about is, look, inflation is running rampant. Grocery prices are just getting super expensive. So what, as our buying power erodes, how should qualifying for SNAP benefits change? You know, if I'm making, I'll just throw out a figure, $35,000 a year, maybe I can make it without having any kind of a subsidy, a SNAP benefit to help me put food on the table. But with the price of groceries going up and up and up and my buying power getting less and less and less, at what point do I say, you know what? I really wish I didn't have to be a SNAP recipient, but I need it. Given the landscape of inflation and prices right now, maybe I should be one of those recipients too. I promised one more call before break, and then we're going to get to Brittany. Good morning. You're on What's Up.
2: Morning, gentlemen.
1: Hi there.
2: Hey, I got one of this SNAP program thing that's going on there. You know, my thing is back in the early 30s, they called it a soup line. So maybe what they should do is hook a soup line up and people work in it. It might deter them, maybe get a job. But then on the other hand, you have AI out there that are taking jobs away, self-checkouts, and all that stuff, you know. And the other thing is I want to bring up, too, look at what was I seen on the news this morning, something about protesting Wall Street. Is that right?
1: I didn't see that. Randy, did you see anything on that?
3: I did not see anything on that. No.
1: Tell us what you saw or what you heard. Yeah.
2: Well, they just said some people are protesting Wall Street. I thought, now that's kind of crazy. Why ain't you sitting in front of Congress protesting Congress about getting a pension after 8 years of sitting on your duff while we work for 40, 50 years and you've still got to work because you can't afford to retire? You know?
1: Mm-hmm.
2: People need to wake up, start paying attention where your money and your taxpayers' money's going because they live like kings and we got to work like a dog, you know?
1: And
2: like it is what it is, but like I said, this SNAP program, it gets abused, and I don't, and I mean, it's just not one state, it's all states, but, you know, the thing is, set a soup line up, it might deter these people, maybe get a job. I mean, there's plenty of jobs out there, and there's a lot of people that are on it that can go work part-time. I see veterans, you know, come back wounded, stuff, you know, like from Iraq, Iran, Afghanistan, wherever, and they still try to work. You know, they try to get something to keep busy.
1: Sure.
2: You know, it's like, come on. Them other people don't need to sit at home playing their computers. You know, I got one, for instance, too. It's been a few years ago. This gal was working with my wife, and she figured it out. She couldn't afford, you know, to live because when she was married to, we're not going down that road, but he wasn't paying child support. So she went down to get help. They told her, said, you can't, and this is in Watertown. They said, we can't give you any more money, but if you had another child, you could get this amount. She went and got pregnant. She quit her job from making $40,000 at Fastenal. Excuse me, I shouldn't have said that. But anyhow, and this has been probably 15 years ago, we put her to school, paid for daycare, and she did whatever to get a college degree, and plus all paid for. But that's what they told her when she went to apply for that at the benefits office here in Watertown.
1: Hmm.
2: So how much is that going on?
1: Yeah.
2: You know, yeah. I mean, it's corrupt.
1: Yeah.
2: So.
1: Very good. Appreciate the call. Thank you much. We always appreciate you calling in and your listenership of the program. Well, my opinion is pretty simple. If you are able-bodied, work should be the preference rather than trying to live off welfare programs and federal and state programs there is value in doing work every day. And I get it that some people, because of challenges that they had nothing to do with in life, just are not able to work. But if you're able-bodied, I grew up in an environment in a household where you got up every day and you did the work. You didn't take any shortcuts, and you tried to be self-sufficient. And that's the way that I think both Randy and I have lived our lives. We've got to go to break here because we've got a guest standing by that we're going to get to next on What's Up. We will be right back.
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1: He won't sit still.
6: He's a little active.
1: All right, we're back here on the third Thursday of every month. 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
7: Hi, good morning.
1: Hi, Dexter. Good morning. Oh, Dexter's a nice-looking dog. Yeah. What breed is Dexter?
7: Dexter is German Shorthair Pointer and Hound mix.
1: German Shorthair Pointer and what mix?
7: Hound.
1: Hound mix.
7: Hound mix, yeah. Yep.
1: Okay. I need to write that down because I'm going to post the info on our Facebook page after the show this morning, along with a picture of Dexter, if he'll sit still, so I can do that. Tell us a little bit about Dexter, how long he's been at the shelter, how he got there, little information on him, what kind of dog he is.
7: Okay, so Dexter is 2 years old. He's a neutered male. He's a large breed dog, like we said, German Shorthair Pointer and Hound mix. Total love bug. Absolute love bug. He loves people, kids. He loves playing with dogs. He likes toys. He's active, but he's also super affectionate. Wants you to pet him all day. He was surrendered due to no fault of his own. They had little kids in the home that were constantly in and out of the door, and he would get out. So they're receiving multiple tickets all the time for Dexter running at large. So they decided that they would just surrender him so they could stop getting tickets and stuff. So it wasn't his fault at all. They were actually pretty sad about it. So
1: German Shorthair Pointer and Hound mix.
7: Yep.
1: How often do you see that breed or that mix of breeds, I guess? Kind of rare, isn't it, or not?
7: No, I mean, not exactly. We've had another one. It was actually his brother from before. Same thing. But there's literally so many breeds. He could be even more than that. We don't know. Usually we get dogs in that are typically, you know, at least five breeds plus unless they're purebred. So he's one of a kind, that's for sure, though.
1: He hasn't made a peep since he came in the building here.
7: No. He will, you know, he does bark. He's a dog. He does cry sometimes or bark when he wants to be let in because he's just so affectionate and wants to be near everybody. But otherwise, if he has somebody with him at all times or another dog, he is extremely content and happy. So
1: what kind of family environment would be a good fit for him in terms of of maybe kids in the household, other pets, things like that.
7: Right. So ideal home.

0: he could honestly go anywhere, really. I wouldn't per se, like, I wouldn't say cats or small dogs. We have not tried him with either, but he is with the breeds that usually have prey drive. But he does love other dogs, so he could, most likely we would like to see a family or somebody that has another dog so that he has enough tension and can get exercise and stuff, because he is high energy. He doesn't really seem like it because he will be just sweet, but he also needs to run and run and run and run. So
1: 2 years old.
0: 2 years old.
1: Neutered, had all his shots ready to go.
0: Yep, and microchipped.
1: And microchipped, too, yep. And that's important to mention because you, before you find dogs' adopted homes, you get them all microchipped, don't you?
0: Yes, yep. So everything will be spayed or neutered if they are 6 months of age or older. And then they get all up-to-date shots. They get flea and tick prevention. They get dewormed. And then, of course, they get microchipped. So they're fully ready.
1: How does the adoption process work, Brittany, if you stop out at the shelter? Can you take the dog for a walk? Can you hang around with them for a little bit before you see if there's a, you know, kind of a fit for the family?
0: Right. So you're welcome to come in at any time. You can spend as much time with the animal that you want to. You can go for walks. You can hang out in an office. You can, you know, hang out wherever. You know, if you want to go in the backyard and do whatever, you absolutely can. We do encourage people to bring their other animals, especially if it's a dog. You don't have to bring cats and stuff like that, but we would like you to bring another dog for a meet and greet. It's pretty standard for that to happen, just to make sure everything goes pretty smoothly, and then, you know, you're off to the races with paperwork. And
1: Randy's made another best friend again.
0: I know.
1: Like every month.
0: We're going to get him one of these
1: times. The dogs gravitate toward Randy every time. Maybe he's got a treat in his pocket or something. I don't know. Dexter is full grown, right?
0: Yes.
1: Full grown.
0: Yep.
1: What does he weigh? Probably 50, 60 pounds, you think? Something like
0: Yeah, he's got to be at least 60. He could stand to gain some weight. He's just very active. So he just runs. He's not skinny by any means. He'll probably pack on some weight if he turns into a potato, but he's pretty active right now.
1: Mostly white, black head, black ears, and then black spots. Mm-hmm. Almost looks a little bit in color like maybe a Dalmatian would, right? With the white and black?
0: It's, so with the speckling, yes, but pointers are very much so the exact same colors. So I would say he looks very, very pointer, except for a couple hound features that he does have.
1: Does Dexter shed a little bit?
0: Dexter sheds.
1: Yes.
0: Dexter sheds quite a bit. Right now is the season. So really, unless it is a small breed or like a doodle, poodle, something, you're going to see a lot of shed from most dogs this time of year. So he is going through that. He could definitely use a special brush to get some of his shedding coat off, too, and a bath, probably. But it could be easily maintained.
1: He likes you, doesn't he?
0: Yeah. He just loves affection. He just wants to be held and cuddled and loved and talked to. And he likes playing with toys and stuff like that. He's a little rowdy on walks, but he does pretty good.
1: Good. Aside from Dexter, what other animals do you have at the shelter right now?
0: We have, obviously, we have other dogs. We have one small at this time. Otherwise, the rest of them are large breed dogs, except for one puppy that would be a medium-sized breed. Millions of cats and kittens. We are overflowing with both dogs and cats right now. Zero room for anything more. So if you're looking for a family friend, we would really love to see you come out. We just posted the last 2 days pictures of available cats and dogs, so you are more than welcome to visit the site, or you can stop right in.
1: And the shelter is located out just off of Highway 20 out there. and you can stop in any time. And when you're there, you can visit the animals. And if you want to bring any kind of donations along, you gladly accept those too, don't you?
0: Yes. So we would take any kind of animal donation or animal care donation. You can do towels, you can do cleaning supplies, blankets. You can donate your time. We love that just as much as any other donation. Volunteering is pretty easy, and anybody is welcome to. You have kids that you would like to. If they're under 16 years of age, they do need to be accompanied by a parent. But otherwise, everybody is always welcome to give their time to any of the animals, or if you want to help clean or anything like that, we would always appreciate that.
1: Dexter has been the toughest one to get a good picture of.
0: Dexter does not sit
1: still. I'm still working on it. It's not like he's hyper, but I just can't. I just can't get him to
0: focus.
1: Yeah. Sit still for just a second. Look at the camera, Dexter.
0: We had the same problem taking pictures of him.
1: Well,
0: just because he is very curious.
1: Mm-hmm. He is. What is going new in terms of anything new with your fundraising campaign to get a new shelter built? Any updated news there?
0: Not so much. I know that they were working on things. I'm not really in the loop with that, as I'm not at board meetings. But I do know that I was told, hopefully October, I'm hoping this one sticks and we can get started with that. Otherwise, you are still welcome to absolutely donate, even though we haven't launched it. So we have a fundraiser for Trav's Outfitter that's coming up on October 2nd. If you want to donate, you know, there, you're more than welcome to. We have a community campaign fund page that you can donate to. You can come to the shelter and donate towards that. It doesn't have to launch for you guys to donate yet. You can still do that. Hopefully, though, the full launch will be October, and then everybody can see everything and, you know the plan as well.
1: Yeah. It took me 22 pictures. I just counted 22 until I got a really good one of Dexter. So I'm going to post that on our Facebook page here after the show, so people can see Dexter, learn more about him, and hopefully we'll continue to bat 1,000 and we'll find Dexter a home here before you come back in a month. Again, Dexter is a German short hair pointer hound mix, 2 years old, neutered, up to date on all his shots. He's microchipped, just a good dog, full grown, probably around 60 pounds, mostly white in color with some black mixed in. And he's staring right at me as I talk. Dexter, you know I'm talking about you, don't you? Look at him.
0: He's very, very smart.
1: Oh, he's a sweet dog.
0: He has beautiful brown eyes that just look right into you.
1: Such a nice boy. Yeah. Well, hopefully we can find Dexter a home.
0: I hope so, too.
1: And you'll let me know about that.
0: Absolutely.
1: Right?
0: Yep.
1: Anything else that you wanted to mention, Brittany, while you're here this morning?
0: Not at all.
1: Well, good luck. I know this probably gets to be a busy time of the year for you as the weather starts to turn, right?
0: Do you
1: you see an uptick in animals coming in that need homes?
0: Yes. So stray animals become even more populated, it seems like. They're there, but people tend to notice or see them better when they're worried about it being cold. So then we get more calls. We get more that are brought in by the police department. Worse. At full capacity, we're trying to help with as many as we can. So,
1: well, hopefully we'll find Dexter a home, and when you learn of that information, let me know, and we'll let the listeners know too. And again, people can see and learn more about Dexter on our KWAT Facebook page, and I'll get that posted after the show today.
0: Sounds wonderful.
1: Good
0: Thank
1: to
0: you.
1: See you. Thanks Good for stopping in, Brittany, from the Glacial Lakes Humane Society and Shelter. She joins us on the third Thursday of every month here on KWAT Radio. We'll take a break and be right back.
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1: St. Paul Lutheran Church in Clark is holding their Lutefisk Supper on Sunday, October 25th. Serving hours are from 2 to 6 p.m. On the menu will be lutefisk, meatballs, mashed potatoes, corn, coleslaw, cranberries, and they'll have lefse for sale that day. The Lutefisk Supper at St. Paul Lutheran Church in Clark, Sunday, October 25th from 2 to 6 p.m. This public service reminder from Watertown Radio. All right, Dexter's heading back to the shelter, hopefully for not too long, though. Let's find him a home. If you're interested in getting more information or seeing Dexter, meeting him, stop by the Glacial Lakes Humane Society and shelter. 886-9404 is our local number, toll free. It's 1-800-444-5928. A couple of days ago, Randy, I told you about a couple of members of Congress, one of which was Vermont Senator Bernie Sanders, introducing this bill that would scale back the work week for American workers to 32 hours a week.
2: Yep.
1: They say with advanced technology today, we can get, essentially, we can get a 40 hours worth of work done in 32 hours now, right? And you made the, you made a comment about how much Congress works and how much time they take off. Well,
2: did you look that up?
1: House Speaker Mike Johnson said yesterday that he is sending lawmakers home early for their 7-week midterm campaign recess. Randy, you ever gotten a 7-week vacation in all these years in radio?
2: No.
1: I haven't either. Speaker Johnson said the House has done its work. You've seen the statistics we've been talking about for the last few days. The House has been the second most productive in terms of legislation in the history of the institution since 1789. We passed over 900 pieces of legislation.
0: 7 weeks is probably when I went to school and get summer break.
1: Right.
0: That was my 7 weeks.
1: Well, the timing of this 7-week midterm recess is interesting because it came on the very same day that Republican Representative Thomas Massey, who was running for re-election to the U.S. House, but got beat in a Republican primary by a Trump-backed candidate. So Thomas Massey is a short-termer.
2: Mm-hmm.
1: Thomas Massey introduced a resolution basically to impeach Pete Hegseth. Massey accuses Hegseth of abusing his authority and carrying out unlawful orders. Johnson called it a publicity stunt, saying the early departure, the 7-week midterm recess, has nothing to do with this attempt to impeach Mr. Hegseth. Makes a guy wonder, though, doesn't it? Speaker Johnson said that's ridiculous. This is a publicity stunt by Massey, who wants attention. It'll immediately be tabled, of course. We'll probably do it, take it up when we come back, but it's a stunt. He said Secretary Hegseth has done an extraordinary job at the Department of War. We're in the middle of international conflicts right now, and we should not be playing games with national security. And I think that's how members see this. So there you go. A 7-week, maybe it's not completely accurate to call it a vacation, because it's not like they're not doing anything.
0: They're campaigning, so if they're running.
1: Well, and U.S. House terms are 2-year terms.
0: Yeah.
1: So every member of the House is up for election, and if they are running for re-election, the November midterms are a month and a half or so away, so they will be, you're right, 100%, they will be out campaigning, won't they? Speaking of campaigning, former Vice President Kamala Harris, remember her?
0: Mm-hmm. She campaigning?
1: She's going to campaign with Democrat Senate nominee Abdul El Sayed in Michigan next week in the party's latest push to unify voters in a key battleground state that will help determine control of the U.S. Senate. Harris and El Sayed have spoken multiple times. since she endorsed him.

0: state funds to enforce federal immigration policies. He supports abolishing ICE, Immigration and Customs Enforcement. He wants to do away with it altogether. And he advocates for a single-payer universal health care system. In other words, Medicare for all. How much would that cost the country?
1: A lot.
0: Because right now our current deficit is approaching $2 trillion. So they're going to campaign together, and whether or not that does any... And I don't even know, is that a close, tight race? I don't even know that. Speaking of impeachments, Representative Massey wants Pete Hegseth impeached from the Department of Defense, or the Department of War, as Trump refers to it as. Senate Democrats are also ramping up calls to impeach Education Secretary Linda McMahon. She's the wife of Vince McMahon, the wrestling
1: owner. Well, he used to be the owner of the WWE, but he sold his whatever.
0: McMahon, Linda McMahon, is the second cabinet secretary that's become the subject of potential impeachment in as many days. Now, President Trump campaigned on the idea that we're going to shut down the Department of Education,
1: which hasn't happened yet.
0: And he tapped Linda McMahon to do that. Essentially, she would work on Trump's behalf to put herself out of a job because the Department of Education, of which she is the secretary, the goal was to just abolish it. Just weeks into his second term, he signed an executive order asking McMahon to return educational authority to the states, not the federal government. More local control? Well, not local control, but more local than the federal government, having oversight over public education, but states and ultimately local school boards, right? In 18 months as education secretary, McMahon has made a series of changes to gut the department, including firing over more than 40% of the agency's staff. Now,
1: that's the bureaucratic staff, I'm guessing. Yeah, okay.
0: There's a U.S. Senator from Maryland, Angela Alsobrooks, who said Secretary McMahon is unlawfully trying to eliminate the Department of Education, and in doing so, she is costing taxpayers untold amounts of money. So this senator is saying that even by attempting to abolish the federal Department of Education, she's costing taxpayers untold amounts of money. So my news brain went to, okay, how much would we save if the federal Department of Education is abolished? $2.2 billion annually. It's a lot of money. $2.2 billion every year if it is abolished. And that would be savings in both administrative and operational overhead.
1: And that hurts the taxpayers how?
0: I don't think it would.
1: But to this person, it is?
0: Mm-hmm. Okay. Exactly, yeah. Got some data center news here.
1: Oh.
0: And we've talked about data centers.
1: Yeah.
0: The U.S. House yesterday overwhelmingly passed legislation aimed at protecting Americans from shouldering the potential costs of data centers on their electricity bills. It's called the Ratepayer Protection Act. It cleared the House on a vote of 417-3. I guess I should have done some more research and found out who the three no votes were on this and why they voted no. Why wouldn't you want to protect ratepayers?
1: Mm-hmm.
0: From exorbitant costs of data center. I don't know why you'd vote no on that. House Republican leaders fast-tracked that bill, which required two-thirds majority support for passage, so it now goes to the Senate. It got the two-thirds and then some. The passage comes as lawmakers are under pressure.

0: pressure to address soaring energy costs that have been partly attributed to the data center boom driven by the AI race, artificial intelligence race. The bill was introduced by a Republican congressman from Colorado named Gabe Evans, who's running in a competitive race in that state. Several Republicans facing tough re-election bids signed on as co-sponsors in recent weeks, as affordability and AI issues are central themes in these November midterms. Evans' bill would seek to force tech companies to pay for the costs of the new energy infrastructure that serves the data centers instead of passing the costs on to consumers. It would encourage state agencies that regulate utility companies to establish standards that ensure that any large load customers, including large-scale data centers, are billed for the cost of the new electricity generation. In other words, you can go ahead and build that data center, but you're going to absorb any cost increases for electricity, and it's not going to be passed on to neighbors who live in that area, right? As the data center industry grows at a faster clip than the U.S. capacity to generate electricity, fears have mounted about the pressure it could put on the power grid. The International Energy Agency estimated last year that electricity consumption by U.S. data centers could more than double from 2024 levels over the next decade. Other estimates have found that these data centers could gobble up more than 10% of all U.S. power demand by 2030. I mean, are we moving too fast down the data center road when we don't have a power grid that is capable of producing the electricity that these data centers would require?
1: I mean, when you look at where they talk about making more electrical vehicles, and they talk about, well, we don't have the power grid to charge all these vehicles and this and that. So that's the same thing with data centers, I would think, too, right?
0: I would think so.
1: And I thought I saw a story on one, I think it was Michigan, I don't know exactly where there was a center that instead of discharging water, it discharged oil, about 5,000 gallons into a lake or something like that. But I don't remember if it was somewhere in Michigan. The computer told it to, instead of the water, discharge oil. And then they had to go in there and change it. It had a mind of its own because it's an AI center, so it's got a mind of its own. So instead of water, it went oil. So it just dumped it.
0: We've heard of human error.
1: Yeah.
0: Apparently this was AI error.
1: It was AI error or something, computer error. Mm. It wasn't human, I'll say
0: okay. that. Let's see what's on the lines of the callers. Good morning, you're on What's Up. Thanks for calling.
2: Good morning. Being as nobody's called in, who does any of these people have any common sense anymore? Who in the right mind's got common sense in I mean, there's people in this country who got common sense, but our Congress and these people that are supposedly in power and all that kind of stuff, I don't think have them got any common sense. You talk about AI. Yeah, you had a gentleman on the other morning that hit it right on the button when he talked about the new pipelines that they want to put up over here in eastern South Dakota. And his way, I understand, because they had that meeting in Brookings, 30 inches in diameter. I mean, just imagine that, 30 inches in diameter for this power grid. These data centers, remember in South Dakota, they wanted to come and get tax breaks and everything. We ain't going to put it there unless we get a tax break from the state and so forth. No. They need a tax break like they also need a hole in the head, basically. And it'd be interesting, these three senators you talked about that voted for this deal or something, they probably got their hand in a big cookie jar, and that's probably why they voted the way they did. But This AI is going too fast. It is causing more problems than not. It should have never, in my estimation, even there's some good in it, should have never been invented, because look at what it's doing to everyday people in this country and what it's going to cost and the health effects and everything else. And yeah, Randy, they're right. It can create its own mind and make big mistakes. Just like these cars that drive by themselves that made a mistake. Oh, I have to plow right into whatever. this stuff is, in my opinion, got to be stopped, period, and get back to some common sense. It's just like you and the radio station there, Randy. You've talked about this many times. We went to a digital floor mat. Well, it goes, bounces off all these different towers, and you don't have the reception. You don't have the ability to keep things on the air like you did when it was analog. I mean, you're noticing it, and it gets frustrating. They go all this stuff that way, and oh, gee, we can't get reception. Oh, you're cutting out constantly because of all this digital stuff. The analog, you could almost guarantee, unless the line busted, that you were going to have reception. So that's just my opinion on this. So thanks, guys.
0: Appreciate it. Thank you. 886-9404 is our local number. That vote of 417-3 yesterday on the Ratepayer Protection Act was actually in the House, not the Senate. It was in the House. So you had three sitting members of the U.S. House of Representatives who voted against a bill that would protect Americans from shouldering the potential costs of data centers on their electricity bills. Now, during this 7-week midterm recess here that the House just started yesterday, those three, and again, I don't know who they are, what kind of reception are they going to get from their constituents when they get back home? My question would be, why aren't you interested in protecting my utility rates? Why would you vote against that bill? I don't know why. I can't answer that. Pretty alarming, though, when I read that these data centers by the year 2030 could gobble up more than 10% of U.S. power demand. And President Trump has said, look, if we don't get on the AI train, China's going to beat us to it.
1: I know, yeah. Where's China getting all their power, their AI centers? It makes you wonder.
0: Yeah.
1: Do we really need to build more big power plants and lines that, you know, connect through our part to go over to Minnesota and Wisconsin? Do we really need to be the state to help them out over there?
0: Do you want to grab the handle of a tractor cab and get a shock,
1: yeah,
0: Randy?
1: Yeah, and that's it, too. I just don't like the sound of it. I really don't.
0: I don't either. 886-9404 is our local number, 1-800-444-5928. Line 1, thank you for calling. Good morning. You're on What's Up.
3: Didn't McPherson County plan on building an AI center?
0: I don't think they voted on it yet. That's the Leola Data Center, and my knowledge, that hasn't been voted on yet, I don't think.
3: Okay, because I heard it was some Montana power company that was going to power it.
0: Right, there was, and the State Public Utilities Commission had to take up the argument of what if that data center gets approved by local government jurisdictions, which utility company would provide the power for that data center. And I had that on a couple of weeks ago, but I can't remember off the top of my head how that played out.
3: Which town in North Dakota has got that AI center?
0: Ellendale. And I want to get that mayor on, Jeff. I'm glad you brought that up, because Ellendale has built, or they haven't built, but a data center has been built in or just outside of Ellendale, which is just across the mm-hmm. South Dakota border.
1: Yep.
0: You could probably, I'm sure you can pick up our signal in Ellendale. And

0: I want to get the mayor on to talk about the pros and cons of data centers, how the local folks there feel about it, and how it's affected the community and their utility rates. Because then it's not speculation. You have hard evidence because the data center is there and it's operational.
1: So how far is Allendale from Leola?
0: I would have to.
1: I mean, I know, don't expect you to know it right offhand, the exact mileage, but it's got to be pretty close.
0: Yeah, not too far. Not too far at all, no.
1: Okay. Well, I just heard that on the news, a couple weeks ago about McPherson County. I was just curious.
0: Yeah, all right. Appreciate it. Thank you for calling. The driving distance from Ellendale to Leola, 40 miles.
2: Okay. Well, now my sister knows somebody that works at that plant in Ellendale.
0: Mm-hmm.
2: And the biggest issue they have, mm-hmm. one road in, one road out.
0: Oh, so infrastructure.
2: So when it's quitting time, they say it is the... takes you the longest time to get out of there because there's only one way out. So it's backed up and everybody's leaving at the same time, like after a Twins game, and you're trying to get out of the parking ramp. You could sit there for a half an hour to 45 minutes just to get out.
0: I wonder if you've got employees trying to sneak out 5 minutes early.
2: They do.
0: For
2: yes.
0: that very reason, Randy.
2: 15 minutes if they could, just to beat the rush.
0: Well, it sounds like that was more of a pre-planning issue,
2: yeah,
0: right?
2: It is,
0: because
2: yeah.
0: you would know how many people it's going to employ,
2: yeah,
0: right?
2: And there's a lot, I guess, yeah.
0: Well, that wouldn't be any fun at the end of a shift, looking forward to going home and relaxing, but then you got the stress of trying to get out of there.
2: Because he drives from Aberdeen to Ellendale to work and back, so that's why you got to get up early to get there and then try to get out quick so you can get home quicker.
0: Well, that's a bit of a commute.
2: Yes.
0: Yeah, and a little added time just to get on the road, right?
2: That's it.
0: Get
2: yep.
0: out of town. All right. Thanks to Brittany Busco from Glacial Lakes Humane Society and Shelter for stopping by. Brought Dexter along. Today, Dexter's a good boy. We're going to try and get him a home. We'll have pictures and information on Dexter on our KWAT Facebook page. We'll get that posted here this morning. Tomorrow, Perry Hahn will join us. Perry is a Watertown native, and, of course, he joins us every month to talk about issues that he writes up in columns that are printed in the Watertown Current, and he talks about it here on this radio station as well. Randy, the Twins are still mathematically alive for a playoff chance. So I'm saying there's a chance.
2: There's a chance, but I don't think it's a long shot. But
0: it's like 1% or less.
2: Yeah.
0: Twins have 10 games left on the season. They could run the table and go 10-0 in their remaining 10 games, and they would still need some help to make a wild card playoff spot. But it is what it is. We'll cheer them on late night tonight for the first of four games against the last place Los Angeles Angels out in California. And, of course, I'll have Twins Week in review with the voice of the Twins, Chris Atterbury, coming up on Friday morning and again Saturday morning here on KWAT. Enjoy your Thursday. We'll get back together again tomorrow morning at 8:15.
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5: From ABC News, I'm Sherry Preston. New worries about artificial intelligence as OpenAI CEO Sam Altman says his company has identified six more AI models engaging in behavior described as concerning. Former AI researcher Daniel Cocatello says there are numerous instances of AI models playing nice only to deceive humans afterwards.
6: The AIs often end up with different goals than the goals they were supposed to.

0: have, and different, you know, moral principles than the principles they were supposed to have. In particular, we don't seem to be very good at making them honest, like at all.
1: There was a bill in Congress that would have forced AI companies to install a so-called kill switch, but Senator Rand Paul said he would not support it. In his opinion, it's not ready.
2: It's imperative that AI systems are safe and that humans remain in control. But if Congress acts hastily before the technology is understood, Congress risks killing innovation and setting this technology back decades.
1: A lot of humans have been worried that AI will take their jobs. That hasn't happened yet. In light of a new Labor Department report showing initial unemployment claims fell below 200,000 last week.
3: Economists see it as an indicator of fewer layoffs. 196,000 out-of-work Americans filed their first applications for state jobless benefits in the week just ended, 10,000 fewer than the week before. But those same economists caution that the been skewed by the Labor Day holiday.
1: ABC's Jim Ryan. New information on the cost of the war with Iran. Besides just gas, ABC has obtained new images of U.S. bases in the Middle East that have been damaged or destroyed.
4: One American service member who served in this war telling us the American people are unaware of the extent of the damage that American bases are taking in. It's being kept a secret, and we're acting like it's no big deal. But you know, there are drone strikes and ballistic missile strikes actively landing on bases every day.
1: ABC Chief White House Correspondent Mary Bruce. 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
1: Despite a historically quiet Atlantic hurricane season, disaster planners are urging those who live along the East Coast, Gulf Coast, not to let their guard down. At the heart of the season, the Atlantic has produced 5 tropical storms, but none have hit the 74-mile-an-hour winds that would earn a hurricane designation. A trough of low pressure producing thunderstorms in the mid-Atlantic bears watching, but forecasters say the same El Nino wind shear that has kept the season quiet may kill that storm system as well. King Charles making the rare move of responding to a recent memoir from Princess Diana's brother, Earl Spencer, who writes, as he and Charles were arguing over Princes Harry and William walking behind the princess's casket at her funeral, Charles reportedly said, rest assured, we'll forget her soon enough. ABC's Lama Hassan is at Buckingham Palace.
7: The king's spokesperson swiftly responding. While we do not comment on books as a matter of principle, His Majesty is mindful that the pain of fraternal grief can cloud reason, affect judgment, and color memory in ways others do not recognize, even many years after such a loss.
1: Spencer writes that Charles was angry at him because he pushed back against William and Harry having to walk in the procession. Dolly Parton accepting an award last night.
8: Well, hey, it's Dolly, and I am so honored to receive the Lifetime Achievement Award from the Americana Music Association.
1: Dolly Parton died last month of cancer at age 80. She recorded that before she passed away. Sherry Preston, ABC News.
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14: 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And this is Vikings Talk.
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18: Let's talk football.
19: All right, Sheep one.
20: Mr. Grimes, how you doing?
19: Good morning.
20: You know, hey, that's not a new shirt, is it?
19: Yeah, kind of.
20: Kind of. Well, it's like what Joe Soucheray would say. What's your definition of new?
19: Yeah.
20: You know, because you could, what was this rule? The 24-hour rule. If you have it out in public and your spouse hasn't seen it, you can say this old thing, or, right? Wasn't that his rule?
19: That's the rule.
20: Something like that.
19: Which 20 or 48 hours, I can't remember what the rule was. But I
20: missed that guy. I know he's still on, but man, he was good. So week one of the NFL is done.
19: Yep.
20: And I don't know about you, Randy, but I cannot believe the number of people that were excited for this week, the first week in the NFL. Mm-hmm. I don't know about you, but I was talking to, you know, Packer fans, Bear fans, mm-hmm. Lion fans, mm-hmm. you know, Steeler fans like mm-hmm. you and some other guys. And I was wondering, is anybody now disappointed that the first week is over? Because now, you know, not everybody had the first week as our Vikings did. So,
19: right. Yes.
20: Now, let me ask, which leads me to my question. Mm-hmm. What was your wife's mood watching that game? Because you probably got to watch it with her, didn't you?
19: Yeah, we did.
20: Okay.
19: Yeah, we watched it. I even stayed awake.
20: I don't know how you did, except if your wife was screaming at the TV. But
19: yeah, you know, first thought that came to mind, you came to mind. And the reason was, it only took, what was it, 11 snaps?
20: Yeah.
19: I don't remember.
20: Yep.
19: And then the injury happened.
20: Yep.
19: And I'm thinking, well, we talked about him injury prone so many times on this program, and he didn't even get out of the first quarter. And he's hurt, and we have to go to the backup already.
20: Yep, backup already. Now you know why. For those of you that wanted to trade J.J. Mack, you know why he did not.
19: Right.
20: But I was, when I'm watching this,
19: and why Brosmer's on the practice squad.
20: But I'm watching this game, Randy. Yeah. I'm curious if your wife.
19: I was going to text you. No, you.
20: Trust me, I would have. I had other people doing this, that, Randy. You wouldn't have been the only one, okay?
19: I figured you probably might get a couple. So.
20: The only thing I tell everybody is, mm-hmm. if I don't get to you right away, don't take it personally,
19: right.
20: because I'm still screaming at the TV,
19: yeah.
20: or in my head, which I do now more of. But I've learned now to take notes during the game. Mm-hmm. I usually do, but now I take more detailed ones. And I went back this morning and looked at them, and I swear every other line was fire all these guys, fire these mm-hmm. guys. Fire. Mm-hmm. And then, of course, as... Tell me, Randy. This season, if you're a Viking fan, tell mm-hmm. me this game did not typify a Viking fan's life.
19: Yeah.
20: Okay?
19: Yeah.
20: It either starts out high and crashes, or it starts low, then goes up, and, you know, it's like a roller coaster, up and mm-hmm. down.
19: Yeah.
20: And I remember the first two quarters, I'm going, where is the Flores, Vontae, incredible defense.
19: Mm-hmm. I was wondering that.
20: Yeah, because I mean, as the first one of the 82-yard touchdown pass, my son comes down and I go, you know, your dad's not a fast guy. And even I probably could have at least gotten 20, 30 yards out of that catch before they caught me. And then, of course, you know, now here's my...
19: Now, is it because of lack of preseason play? I was seeing that pretty much in the games I watched where you just said to yourself, you know, if they played a half... In one of those games, they would be a little more in tune instead of coming out the way they do. Because it was ugly on that defensive side of the ball, you gave up all that yardage, all those, you know, that's the main thing is the number of yards given up by pass and run. It was stunk.
20: You said it, Randy. Even in some offenses, I saw it. Where it was just, by watching the way some of these professionals played, I'm going, it's like I'm watching, you know, peewee football out there sometimes. You know, people running into each other and not on the same page and stuff like that. I'll be curious because a lot of these coaches said, Randy, that these scrimmages, like what the Vikes had, would take the place of it. I have not seen that since they've gone to three preseason games. I don't know about you, Randy, but I have not seen it.
19: Neither have I.
20: Yeah. And the
19: other people that should have had a preseason were the officials because they don't work preseason games. And then they come in cold, too, and try to pick up the pace of an NFL game. Did they not improve themselves by showing up?
20: Yeah.
19: The players didn't seem like they improved themselves showing up. I mean, you look at some of the scores, especially when you got the Bears scoring 59.
20: Right,
19: and still give up, 31? I can't remember what they gave
20: something
19: up.
20: Like that,
19: something like that. But there was some ugly football. Do you think the Bears can score another 59 the rest of the season in a game?
20: Yeah, who knows, Randy? I mean, it's just, you said it well. It was you said it well. I'm not even going to expand on it because you did well, Randy.
19: Unless the person on the couch right now has a better opinion of this football game, we're going to take their opinion now on Vikings Talk. Good morning.
12: Hey, guys. How you doing?
19: Good.
12: All right. I got a couple things.
19: All right.
12: Kyler Murray, now that wasn't his fault to get injured on that deal.
19: He shouldn't have slid.
20: Oh, did he even slide? Yeah. Really? I don't even know if he really slid.
19: No.
12: But
19: because he was so short, the guy had to go down.
12: NFL.
20: What was that, Jeff?
12: Is there such a thing as targeting in the NFL?
19: No. Not like college football.
20: No.
12: Because from what I've seen, that number 7 for the Packers should have been kicked out of the game.
20: In college, you could make that argument,
19: yeah,
20: Jeff.
19: In college, you could make that argument, yes.
12: Because, I mean, I don't know actually if he slid or what, but, I mean, it looked to me like those two guys were out there to injure somebody. Because, I mean, they were going right for his head. So I can't blame Kyler for that.
19: Well,
12: I can blame him for that stupid interception he threw in the first play of the game.
19: Now, Jeff, if he was 6'3", it would have been in the chest. But being he's only like 5'9", it was the head. So,
12: well, you know, that interception he threw right off the bat, he just Hail Mary'd that thing up.
19: Yeah, he just threw it up for grabs. Yeah, you're right.
12: No.
19: My wife was not happy on that. So,
12: as far as the defense goes, the first person I thought of was Dan, and nothing against Dan. That defense stunk.
20: Yeah. Mm-hmm. Yep.
12: I mean, I was ready to turn the channel after the first quarter.
19: Did you come back, though?
12: Yeah, I came back. I never returned it.
19: All right.
12: I was going to watch the NASCAR race, and that wasn't going very good, so I turned it back.
19: So then you turned it back, and then did you move and prove when the Vikings held on that fourth down, and the whole game changed after the Packers went for it on fourth and whatever. They kicked the field goal, took the points off, and then I don't know what it was, if it was fairy dust or whatever, the fortunes of the Vikings turned at that point in the football game.
12: Right. I don't understand why Green Bay's coach did that, but that's beside the point. I guess he's going for the kill.
19: Yeah, that's pretty much what he was doing, yes. Yeah. Which most coaches would do that.
12: Yeah, I mean, what was it, fourth and less than a yard, wasn't it?
19: Right. Yep.
20: Roughly, yeah.
19: Yep.
12: Anyway,
19: karma bites sometimes, yeah.
12: Nothing against Dan, but I mean, Dan was talking about the defense.
20: Oh, yeah.
12: That's the first person that came to my mind.
20: Yeah.
12: Dan, you must be just rolling over about this crap.
19: Well, we all had high expectations on this defense, and they made us look bad, just putting our trust in it.
12: Yeah.
19: Yeah, we all were thinking highly of this defense as the strong point of the football team.
12: Yeah.
19: They didn't show it week one.
20: Well, but let me ask you this, Jeff. How many of you, did you think this way as I did? After they stopped them, I go, good job, defense, way to stop them. Yep. You know, well, let's do something with the ball. Did you expect them to go 3-and-out after that? Just the way they were playing.
12: No.
20: Well, you're more optimistic than I am, Jeff, because I go, well, here's a great opportunity, and I knew they were going to go like 3-and-out or maybe 6-and-out. I just had that gut feeling. I don't know why. But go ahead, Jeff. I'm sorry.
12: No. I guess I don't know. I don't exactly remember everything that was going on. But they, I'll give Carson Wentz a lot of credit.
20: Yeah. Yep.
12: You know, and the offensive line stunk to begin with, but then they came around a little bit, so. I don't know. It would be interesting to see what happens in Chicago.
19: Yeah, that's going to be the big question.
20: Not to mention the rest of the year, but yeah.
12: Oh, yeah, that's every year, Dave.
20: That's true. That's very true, Jeff.
19: Well, you're more happy about the Michigan game than you were the Vikings game.
12: Oh, I love the Michigan game.
19: Yeah.
12: You know, I think they came played a good game.
19: They played a much better game than that first week.
12: Oh, yeah. Underwood
19: finally
12: came through with something. I mean, that first game, he stunk too.
19: Yep.
12: So.
20: Who did Michigan play? I'm sorry, I can't remember.
19: They had Oklahoma.
20: Oh, that's right. Yes. Yes. Thank you.
19: Well, now they're back in the top 25 again, Jeff. You're moving up the ranks.
12: Yeah, we're at 19.
19: There you go. But we'll see what happens after this week.
12: The team down south got beat. So.
19: Yep. Oh, yeah. Yeah, oh, yeah.
12: I was tickled pink about that.
19: You should have been, yes.
12: They're already talking about changing all kinds of things there, so. Just because of one loss.
19: I know.
12: One loss in college football can be a death sentence.
20: Yep.
19: That's why you got to have the cream puffs at the beginning of that schedule in order before you get into the meat of it. Yeah, a lot of teams are starting to second think that.
12: There were some good games, though. I mean, Baylor and Auburn was an awesome game.
20: Yep.
12: So, but, okay, I'll let you guys go.
19: All right,
20: thanks.
19: Appreciate it, Jeff. Appreciate that, and we will take our first break, and we'll have more Vikings talk coming up.
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4: All right, we're marching on with more Vikings talk on a Thursday, and we already got another client on the couch, so let's take the call. Good morning.
5: Yep, same one. I forgot a question.
4: Oh, he's got another question. Okay.
5: Well, don't sound so thrilled.
6: That was Randy, not me, Jeff.
5: I know you guys probably don't watch much college football.
4: I watch a little bit. Yeah.
5: Okay. Do you notice one thing in college football anymore?
6: What's that, Jeff?
5: Transfer.
6: Oh, yeah. Oh, yeah.
4: Mm-hmm.
5: That's the word of the whole game.
6: Yep.
5: Is transfer.
6: Yep.
5: Transfer. That's all I heard. This guy made a play to he's transferred from Ole Miss or wherever, Oregon or wherever.
4: Mm-hmm.
5: Transfer.
6: Yep.
4: Or portal is another great word.
6: What's the difference between portal and transfer?
4: There's nothing.
6: Okay, that's what I thought.
4: It's a fancy word. They went through the portal transfer.
6: Kind of like upside potential or something like that, right?
4: Right.
6: Okay.
4: It's like going back in the time machine and the DeLorean. You're doing the portal to a different time period, yes.
5: So, I mean, there's some of these guys that are playing 6 years.
4: Yep. Uh-huh. Yep.
6: I think the NCAA kind of put a kibosh on that, Jeff. It's now the term redshirt freshman doesn't even exist anymore.
4: Yeah.
6: It's basically right. You're allowed 5 years. That's it.
4: Well, it was the COVID thing screwed it all up.
6: Yep.
4: So,
6: Now there can be exemptions for injury and stuff. But I'm sorry, Jeff. I interrupted you. Go ahead.
5: No, you didn't interrupt me. I just got a kick out of that watching the games and stuff. Mm-hmm. It's all I heard was transfer.
4: Yep, a transfer from. Right, you're correct on that.
5: You know, don't they recruit anybody anymore? Or just
4: No, basically it's what kind of money can you offer me to transfer to your school and play football?
6: Right. Now, I will say this, Jeff, if I may interrupt with a personal experience here. What I have noticed, my son runs college track, Division II, at the University of Sioux Falls. And what he is, even the transfer is even happening there in track, that you get kids that used to run here that now they've gone. Like, for example, Mankato State, you get a guy that runs at Auburn, okay, transfers to Mankato because he wants to hone his skills, and then he gets recruited again to go back to Alabama. That's what a lot of these, in football, I don't think that happens, but it definitely happens in track. And I am getting to the, I'm thinking, with, I don't know about you, Jeff, but I'm thinking a lot of these guys will get transferred by, will go to a school and within a year decide whether or not they're going to stay there another year or take another job offer, shall we say.
4: Transfer.
6: Yeah. And one of the things I thought was interesting was that, there are rookies coming out of the NFL now that are older than Dallas Turner for the Vikings, and this is his third year And he's only 20. Dallas Turner's 23. He doesn't turn 24 until February. And you've got guys playing the leagues that are 25, 26 years old. You know.
4: Because they're staying in school for that extra
6: five
4: years to get a little more NIL money.
6: Yep. And by the way, Jeff, I'm sorry. I wanted one last thing when it comes to my son in track. What I have noticed there, not with his school, but with other schools, is that they will go to these track meets or football games, and they will scout the team, and they will try to, they will still recruit, but it's not even from high school. It's from other schools that they will actually go and watch.
4: Mm-hmm. Yep.
5: So this is nothing personal, Darren.
6: Yep.
5: How did your kid turn out to be a track runner?
6: Well, okay.
4: On the mom's side.
5: Because I know you well enough that I don't think you were a track runner.
6: Well, I was quick, but I wasn't fast. There's a difference there. But, well, they had that shuttle run where you would run and go get a block and come back. I held that record in junior high for about 3 years. But, side note, my wife was a state track champion in Minnesota. She was the anchor leg of the 4x1. Side note here, Randy knows this, so I do apologize, but my wife, in when she her 4 years in college, she always lost to one lady from Winona, and she went to LSU for track, met a guy and got pregnant, and she bore a son, and his name was Ordell Beckman Jr., which I'm sure you probably know that name, Jeff.
5: Yeah.
6: Well, that of course. So then, my sons couldn't go. Mom, seriously, of all the guys you could have married in college, right? Okay, you couldn't have married a really tall guy. You know, an offensive lineman, athletic, 6'4". You know, you couldn't marry a wide receiver that was 6'1", 6'2", and fast. You had to marry a short, dumpy, fat, stupid Norwegian. Okay. Well, stupid Norwegian kind of go hand in hand, but
5: it's nothing personal.
6: No, I love telling that story because even my dad, my mom and dad, who loved my wife more than me, never grew tired of telling that story to anybody.
4: Oh yeah.
6: Hey, it shouldn't hurt your feelings, Jeff, if it's the truth. Okay.
5: All right, I'll leave you guys alone.
4: All right, see you later, Jeff. Appreciate that. Well, I had to check the schedule because I wasn't sure what the Vikings played the Bears. So it's a noon game on Fox for those folks that want to tune on in.
6: Chicago,
4: that will be a local broadcast. So tonight, who's playing tonight again? Detroit and Buffalo. What do you think of that matchup? As Detroit goes to Buffalo as the new stadium, new atmosphere.
6: Oh, that's right. They're opening that new stadium. That's right. I don't know. That'll be... See, the problem I have, Randy, is that Amazon still has not been able to fix their problems when it comes to broadcasting a game. They should take a note from Netflix, because Netflix, their quality looked a lot better. But in the game itself, boy, that's in this early in the season, that's a good crapshoot there, Jeff.
4: I was really surprised that Detroit barely... barely got out of that game with a victory over the Saints. Now, I'm not high on the Saints because I thought they should blow them out of the door.
6: Yeah.
4: And the Saints made a game out of it.
6: Yep.
4: And could have won it if they converted that 2-point.
6: Yep.
4: And I got thinking, wow, the Saints showed up, and Detroit still barely scraped by to get out a victory, unlike the Bears.
6: Yep.
4: And then, is it nice to see the Packers at the bottom of the list coming out of week one?
6: But even you made a good point, Jeff, about week one. It's getting to the point now where kind of Jeff was talking about all you see is transfers.
4: Yeah.
6: In the NFL now, I agree with you, with such the lack of a preseason, it's almost like this first game of the year is like, oh, that's right, we're playing professional football.
4: Right. It's like the fourth preseason game to me.
6: That's a very, very good point, Jeff. Yeah.
4: That's three times. Okay.
6: Jeff, why am I calling you Jeff?
4: I don't know.
6: Jeez, Randy, I'm sorry. See, what did I tell you? What did I tell you, Mr. Schmidt? Jeff, Now, do you think short, dumpy, fat, ugly Norwegian. There you go.
4: Can you?

0: You think the Packers turn it around at the Jets, who came off of a win?
1: There's a friend of mine. He's a Jets fan. Yeah. Grew up in New York.
0: Yeah.
1: And I was joking. Okay, is it the sign of the apocalypse
0: mm-hmm.
1: where the Vikings come back and win a game?
0: Yeah.
1: And the Jets win their season opener?
0: Yeah.
1: Because this guy actually works in that field, stocks yeah. and bonds, and he yeah. goes, "Trust me, Darren. I was thinking about it Sunday night when the markets opened in Asia."
0: Yeah. And the Giants.
1: Yeah.
0: Both win on the
1: yeah,
0: same
1: oh
0: weekend,
1: yeah, the
0: on
1: Giants,
0: opening weekend.
1: Who did the Giants beat?
0: They beat the Cowboys.
1: Yeah. And then look, who did Arizona beat? They beat the Rams. The Chargers. Yeah.
0: The Chargers, and which I mean, is Arizona, again another surprise.
1: Arizona actually looked okay.
0: And I think it was, well, what did they say, 73, the first time the Cardinals' yeah. new yeah. head coach won a season yeah. opener? So what's that tell you about that franchise right there?
1: But, Randy, you know what's more important? It shows you, like, the Jets and the Cardinals. It's kind of like some teams in professional baseball. You can have a rich owner, but that mm-hmm. doesn't mean they know how to run a baseball team like they do their business. And it can just be stupid, but you can still make money. Okay?
0: Oh, yeah, you can make money.
1: You can still make money.
0: And the other matchup I thought might be interesting, Jacksonville at Denver. That's one of the late games. It won't be shown locally, though, because it got the Redskins and the Cowboys. I mean, Washington
1: yeah.
0: and the Cowboys late that game. So Seattle better watch out going into Arizona, because Arizona 1-0 started off the year.
1: I bet you they're looking at that schedule going, that yeah. looks like. But now, you know,
0: easy win there, baby.
1: Yeah.
0: All right, we'll take our second break of Viking Stock. We'll come back.
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0: All right, well, let's see if we have to use Alka-Seltzer with these numbers today from AgWorks. Good morning, Lori.
4: Good morning.
0: Are they up or what's going on?
4: No, everything's down just a little bit today.
0: All right, Alka-Seltzer.
4: Yeah. Right now our corn is actually just down 6 on the board. We're at 448. Soybeans is also down 6. We're at 1229. The oats is currently at 270. Spring wheat is also down 4 at 660. And the winter wheat is down 8 at 670.
0: Well, if they want to pick up the phone and do any business, they can sure give you a phone call.
4: They sure can. They can reach us at 605-886-3039.
0: All right. I'll be in touch with you again tomorrow, all right?
4: That sounds good.
0: Thanks, Laurie. Laurie again with AgWorks right here on West Highway 212.
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0: This news alert means there's more Vikings talk now on 950 KWAT. Going into Chicago, we know how it can be for the Vikings going into that stadium. What are you expecting this coming Sunday?
1: I think Ben Liebert this morning put it very well. And he said this in a podcast. I don't know.
0: Well, he really broke that down.
1: No, and he goes, look, I felt confident against the Packers because of this, this, and this. And he goes, Ben Johnson is a genius when it comes to the offensive side of the ball. And that I'm going to have more fun watching that chess match between he and Flores than anything else in that game. Because even the head coach of the Bears, Ron, even said, yeah, he's right. Ben said, yeah, sometimes he gets the best of me, and sometimes I overthink it, you know.
0: Yep.
1: I wonder what he's thinking that I'm thinking that he's thinking that I'm thinking. And some guy asked him that question, and he starts laughing. He goes, that's what I'm thinking right now. So who knows, Randy? I don't. 59 points. Now, granted, I thought it was against the Carolina defense that it improved, but evidently, you know.
0: But the Chicago defense still gave up a lot of points.
1: Yeah.
0: Basically, it was just one of those shootouts to where who can outscore whom in that first game. I don't expect that with this game. I don't expect a 59.
1: Stranger things have happened, Randy. I mean, it could be 61 to 59. Who knows?
0: Now, if Minnesota gives up 590 yards. and it's 35 points or whatever that Chicago comes up with, and then you really got to wonder what's going on with this defense.
1: Yep, couldn't agree more. But it's one of those things, Randy, where it's every week now is, you know, okay, now that they've got that first week under the belt, is it now still a little rusty in some areas, you know?
0: You would think.
1: But, who knows?
0: The hitman, how many plays you think he was in on?
1: I thought it was about 20-something, if I remember correctly.
0: Is that what it was?
1: Yeah.
0: Because I know when they threw, late in the game, when Minnesota got that last interception and returned it, and the hitman, it was in his hands.
1: Yep.
0: And it bounced out, and he just falls to the turf and lays there thinking, I blew it!
1: Yep.
0: And then... good course, things happen.
1: Everything's walking by. I will say this. Pete Bursich said this in the, and so did Ben Lieber. It was either a touchdown pass or something happened where the hitman was close. And he made a very good point, which was, if this was not the hitman's first game, he probably would have made that play.
0: Sure.
1: So, once again, Randy, I'm going to ask you a question before we get going here. Did you think it was a wise decision to do what Flores did, which was take the 3 points off the board and go for it on fourth down?
0: I know that's the thing. You're just inches.
1: Yeah.
0: And you have momentum.
1: Yep.
0: And you've been getting the needed yardage.
1: Yep.
0: No, this is our point to where we can put the game more out of reach. And that's the idea. You go for it, and the Vikings made a stand. And like I said, that was the turning point of the whole game right there. Minnesota started finally doing something with the ball, moving it, scoring points. And then good things started to happen on the defensive side of it, too. So, before that point, it was a struggle on both sides of the ball for the Vikings, and they got the stop, main thing.
1: Yep.
0: And I don't know, psyche-wise, for the players, Vikings were elated and the Packers were disappointed, but the fans were just going nuts.
1: Prior to that, Randy, I was expecting the Vikings to lay another egg because they had not really done anything offensively. Carson Wentz looked very raw
7: right,
1: up to that point. Yep. I'm not saying he looked terrible. I mean, you could just

0: I mean, Green Bay did have a complaint with that one. I will admit to that.
1: Well, if the guy didn't put his arms out the way he did, they probably never would have called it.
0: Yep, I agree.
1: Because then they said it's body weight.
0: Yep.
1: So.
0: Yep.
1: Well, let's hope things go well for the purple again. But again, it's at Chicago, and that is a horror place to play football against the Vikings.
0: Let's see what this roller coaster looks like this time around.
1: You right, got Eddie? That right. All right, we'll talk about it next week on Vikings Talk.
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4: From ABC News, I'm Sherry Preston. ABC News has obtained photographs about the extent of damage Iranian missile and drone strikes have taken to U.S. bases in the Middle East since the war began with Iran nearly 7 months ago. The pictures show damage to U.S. planes and supplies and also barracks. Here's ABC military contributor Mick Mulroy.
5: It isn't just they're going after military hardware, aircraft, runways, etc., but they seem to be deliberately targeting housing modules, so the barracks where our military members sleep. So that indicates to me they're trying to cause major casualties. This is obviously an issue that needs to be addressed.
4: At least one service member tells ABC News there are missile and drone strikes on bases nearly every day. For months, Pentagon Chief Pete Hegseth has tried to downplay Iran's attacks. OpenAI now disclosing six more reports of unexpected or concerning behavior in its AI models, including the models acting without authorization and evading oversight. ABC's Elizabeth Schulze.
6: This is really underscoring the urgent warnings from OpenAI CEO Sam Altman and rival Anthropic CEO Dario Amodei that AI is learning to outsmart humans and that the tech needs to slow down. And overnight here in Washington, the Senate did try to fast-track legislation that would force companies to build an AI kill switch to shut down their models, but that legislation failed to advance.
4: The NTSB remains on the scene of the deadly news chopper crash in Los Angeles. Among the evidence, audio from that day.
7: You could hear the pilots of the other choppers in the area piece together that one of them went down.
8: There's a helicopter down just outside the airspace. It's a helicopter, and right now we're thinking it's TB4.
7: On the ground, journalists wiping away tears and embracing first responders, and longtime KNBC anchor Colleen Williams having to report her colleagues' deaths on the air.
4: ABC's Trevor Ault in Los Angeles. 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
4: Flock calls it a criminal act. Privacy advocates call it a victory for Americans. ABC's Jim Ryan with the latest on the license plate readers.
11: In one instance, a group of hackers took down a Flock camera above a roadway and, instead of destroying it, reverse engineered it and shared the extracted data with several tech-related media outlets. One analysis found that an ALPR typically captures 28 pictures of a single passing vehicle, but some over 100. With the images then sent to Flock through a cellular network.
4: President Trump on the campaign trail in North Carolina making another threat against the Kennedy Center.
6: The president telling our Karen Travers overnight that if his name is not added to the Kennedy Center building, not only will it shut down, it will end up being, quote, ripped down. He is adamant that he should be recognized for helping the institution financially. And it comes just a day after the board voted to immediately close the center for renovation, citing safety concerns after a judge blocked them from adding Trump's name to the building.
4: That's ABC Chief White House Correspondent.

0: Spotted Mary Bruce. Running to the EU as the trade war with the United States continues. Canadian Prime Minister Mark Carney addressing EU Parliament this morning, saying Europe and Canada are stronger together as the EU moves to make Canada an associate member of the bloc. If the EU does cooperate in that way, President Trump has said that would amount to a hostile act. I'm Sherry Preston, ABC News.
1: Well, it's official. 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
2: 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Services will be at 11 o'clock this morning for Harriet Emma Hansen, 98, of Vienna. That will be at 11 o'clock at the Furnace Funeral Home, Clark. Furnace Funeral Home in charge of these arrangements for Harriet Emma Hansen. 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Hausman Funeral Home in charge of these arrangements for Douglas Piker. Visitation this afternoon for Tim Johnson, 72, of Watertown, will be 5 to 7 at Crawford Ostis Funeral Chapel. Crawford Ostis in charge of the arrangements for Tim Johnson. Services Friday for Ronald Ronnie Lamb, 84, of Clark. Service time at 10 o'clock at the Plymouth UCC Church in Clark. Furnace Funeral Home in charge of these arrangements for Ronald Ronnie Lamb. Services Friday for Marie Adams, 88, of Watertown, will be at 11 o'clock at the White and Comus Funeral Chapel. White and Comus in charge of the arrangements for Marie Adams. Service Friday for Mike Heim, 78, of Watertown, will be at 2 p.m. at the Crawford Ostis Funeral Chapel, Watertown. Crawford Ostis in charge of these arrangements for Mike Heim. Celebration of Life will be held Saturday for 83-year-old Luann Pittman. That will be noon to 2 p.m. at the Big Stone Community Center. Munweiler and Larson Funeral Home in charge of these arrangements for Luann Pittman. Memorial services Saturday for Lawrence Larry Brooke Jr., 87, of Millbank, 2 p.m. at the Living World Lutheran Church, Millbank. Munweiler Funeral Home in charge of these arrangements for Lawrence Larry Brooke Jr. Services will be held for Dennis Moyer, age 84, of Watertown, on Monday at 10:30 at St. Martin's Lutheran Church, Watertown. White and Comus in charge of these arrangements for Dennis Moyer. Services on September 24th for Greg Cepola, 72, of Hayti, will be at 10:30 at Hayti Lutheran Church, Hayti. Crawford Ostis in charge of the arrangements for Craig Sempola. Services September 26 for Dolores Mees, 95, of Watertown, will be at 10 o'clock at the White and Comus Funeral Chapel. White and Comus in charge of the arrangements for Dolores Mees. Services pending for Deborah K. Hagen, age 70, of Watertown. That's with Crawford Ostis Funeral Chapel. Those are funeral announcements on 950 KWAT.
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1: I'm Don Pierstead, and you're listening to KWAT 950's Outdoor. Now on the phone, Austin Norton, Conservation Officer with the Game Fish and Parks out of Day County and Bitter, Wabe, and the other lakes. What's going on?
2: In Day County, we've got pretty good fishing going on. Hunting is really starting to pick up. We'll start with the fishing side of things. Bitter Lake, Wabe Lake have both been fairly busy, not a huge crowd right now, but as we all know, as these water temperatures start to cool down and we enter fall here, that fishing pressure will likely pick up and fishing success will likely pick up as well. That fall walleye bite and the close to wintertime perch bite before it freezes up on Wabe Lake is definitely approaching. So definitely a lot of opportunity right now to be fishing in the area. I know we've got a ton of smaller bodies of water like Hazelden or East or West Kraus, Opitz, the North and South Rush, Blue Dog Corridor, just tons of opportunity. The boat ramps are in really good shape and just a lot of access for people to get out and enjoy it.
1: As far as waterfowl and dove hunters, much success or many birds up in your neck of the woods?
2: Yeah, you know, we had a pretty good dove opener. I think a lot of that success correlates to how much small grain you have on the landscape and what's been harvested. And we do have some of that small grain in the Day County area, but it just seems like the last year or two we've seen less small grains planted and harvested. So certainly a balance there of the bird numbers and places to hunt and that small grain. But overall, the people that I was able to speak with and connect with certainly had a successful dove hunt so far this fall. I do expect if we get some of these cooler mornings that we might see some of those birds to exit the area, but I think there's still plenty of opportunity for dove hunting as that continues on here. And waterfowl, we had youth waterfowl duck opener this last weekend, and you know, kudos over to that Delta waterfowl group over in Aberdeen. We assisted them, and I think they took out around 49 kids. So just a really cool experience there. You know, a lot of landowners, a lot of people worked with us to allow us to hunt on their property and get some of these kids that maybe their first ducks. So just a lot of opportunities, and that waterfowl season's knocking on our door, is going to be open here in about a week and a half.
1: Well, kudos to you and everybody in the Game Fish and Parks getting the youth involved in hunting, and I think it was a good success from what I heard. Austin Norton, Conservation Officer out of Day County, thank you. Now we head up to Big Stone Lake talking to Jenny, and I guess as far as fishing, boat or shore, anything happening?
3: Last week I had some reports from bluegill from shore, but then we also have now been getting some nice perch in and bluegill from the boat. It seems like kind of the depth varies. Bluegill, I've heard, very shallow, 4 to 5 feet. Perch, some people are shallow, 8 feet. Some are doing the 13 feet.
1: As far as lake conditions, has it greened up or in good shape?
3: It's in really good shape right now. I'd say the water temperature is going down. I had a report that it was below 70 at 69 yesterday. So, you know, when it was really hot, it had reached back up to, I think, 78, so.
1: Have you heard any areas in your area, north or south, of a walleye bite?
3: No, we haven't had too much walleye being reported right now. We're hoping that those cooler water temperatures will help.
1: Jenny at Schmidt's Landing on Big Stone Lake, thank you. Well, now we head to Clark County. Zach Thompson, Conservation Officer with the Game Fish and Parks, and I guess fishing and maybe dove hunting, anything going on?
4: You know, I think a lot of our doves have kind of moved on with this cooler weather going on right now. So it's kind of a kind of give and take. We wanted the cooler weather, but that does move some stuff around. But overall, we were seeing a little success, not a ton of small greens in Carter County to really key in on that point. But goose hunting slowed down a little bit, not that many geese in the current area of Carter County. Little pockets maybe of 15, 20 geese, but that's about it. You know, working south to north, not a ton of activity. Haven't seen that much at Indian Springs. Seen a few boats go out on dry one. I know they were catching some

0: nice, like 18-inch walleyes out there, but that was pretty short-lived from my understanding. Dry 2 is kind of the place to be right now. With that, you know, they're catching a lot of them 13 to 16-inch fish, so you can go out there and sort. You know, you're going to have to catch a lot of small fish, and then all of a sudden you're going to get your keeper, but there is still the potential to go out there and keep some good fish and find some good fish. Haven't seen too much for perch yet. A few random perch here and there showing up. Basically, more or less, just down on dry lake number 2. But overall, still pretty slow. I'm hoping this cool down here, we'll get these fish fired up. We'll get this water cooled down a little bit, and we're going to start our fall fishing events here pretty soon.
1: As far as wetlands and water in them for the upcoming waterfall season, how are they looking around Clark County?
0: You know, we're still pretty dry, in my opinion, around Clark County. Every time rain came through, it was either in the southern 5 miles, I felt like, or it was in the northern 5 miles. So pretty much through the center of that, there is a little bit of water still. Willow Lake country, got a good rain here about a month ago. But, you know, other than that, it's water levels are down. A lot of holes are dried up just from last year. And then, you know, if they're not dried up, they are pretty shallow with a lot of hard mud and everything. But, you know, duck season's coming up here next weekend. It's going to be, I feel like it's going to be good. We got a lot of ducks around. I think some of them are moving out of those bigger waters. But, yeah, time to get out and do a little scouting and hope for the best.
1: As far as small wetlands, are they still holding water?
0: A little bit, off and on, but, you know, we are still pretty dry here. It's been a long time since we've got a good rain throughout the whole county itself, but probably focusing on some of those bigger waters and kind of try to find those bigger wetlands.
1: Zach Thompson, Conservation Officer out of Clark County. Thank you.
2: Well, this is Vic from Cone's Corner. We got a really good lineup of shotguns and rifles, new and used. Ammo's been coming in good, so a lot of the hard-to-get rifle cartridges. Good used guns. We got a lot of new Benellis, Brownings, Winchesters, a lot of Franchi shotguns. Like, we're just setting really good, Don.
1: It's Vic Carter at Cone's Corner, 10 miles south of Watertown on Highway 81.
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1: I'm Don Fierstead, and you're listening to KWAT 950's Outdoor. The South Dakota Game Fish and Parks Commission approved the release of 63 antlerless elk licenses for the Black Hills elk firearm season. These licenses were made available in a lottery drawing with the application period beginning September 14. Applicants currently not holding an elk license for the 2026 season. For the Outdoor Show, I'm Don Fierstedt. Thanks for listening. Now we head down to that Brookings to Sioux Falls area. Dave Lucchese, biologist and a member of the Game Fish and Parks. And I guess as far as fishing shore boat from Brookings west and south, anything happening?
0: You know, we've got a couple of good perch bites going around the region. Right on the Minnesota border there, Lake Hendricks, they've been catching some nice perch out of there. I think maybe a few crappies and a few walleyes in the mix too, but that's been pretty good. Right in the Brookings area, just got a report that Lake Campbell, it's nothing fast, but it's putting out some nice perch, you know, 10 inch plus fish there. So I think that's got some promise. The Madison Lakes, still sound good down there. I think they're still pulling some nice perch out of Madison along with some white bass and walleyes. Brant Lake, I had heard a report there that they were getting some of those perch out of there. So those hold some promise, for perch fishing. Really haven't heard much, saw much. There were a few boats out on Thompson over the weekend. Haven't gotten any reports there. Whitewood was pretty much empty. Further to the south, we've had a really good crappie bite south of Sioux Falls there. Lake Menno putting out 8 to 10 inch crappies. Sounds like it's been pretty fast. So if you're down in that Sioux Falls area or south, that might be a good one to try. I think they're still pulling some catfish off the rivers. I also did hear that the walleye bite down on Lewis and Clark Lake, that's down by Yankton there, has been pretty good all summer long. So if you're down in the Yankton area, you might want to give that one a try.
1: As far as lake levels and everything in that Brookings area, west and south, anything in danger of being real low water?
0: We do have highly variable, but West 81 Lake, those water levels got to be close to almost a 40-year low there. A lot of things coming out of the water that people haven't seen in a long time. I would say Lake Sinai is probably 4 or 5 feet down from where it was a couple years ago. Lake Thompson, Lake Henry, is water levels are fairly low there. So we've got low water in some of those areas. Other areas up into Beetle County, I think things are fairly full up there. And a few other areas, we've got pretty full water, so it's really spotty, but a fair bit of low water around the region.
1: Last question, in your travels, small sloughs in that Brookings County and west and south, are they in pretty good shape or low?
0: Once again, a really mixed bag there. Some of the sloughs are absolutely dry. The ones that are holding water, though, are holding quite a few ducks right now, a fair number of teal as well as bigger ducks. I think Mallard reproduction this year must have been pretty successful because there's a lot of young mallards on those sloughs. So I would expect that the duck opener would be pretty good in our region.
1: Dave Lucchese, biologist out of that Game Fish and Parks offices in Brookings and Sioux Falls. Thank you. The Cutting County Pro Pheasants Youth Pheasant Hunt, ages 12 through 17, is October 3rd, 10 a.m. to 4 p.m. And chiropractor Nick Polatsky of Watertown will tell us more.
7: Yeah, so we're going to be getting together out at the Watertown Trap and Ski Club on October 3rd. We're going to do kind of a little bit of a safety instruction and just kind of get people or the kids at least get them comfortable with the guns and shooting at some clays first with maybe a little instruction, and then we're going to have lunch out at the Trap and Ski Club, and then from there we're going to head out to Glacial Lake Hunting Lodge where we will do the pheasant hunt out there. So we're pretty excited.

0: It kind of fits in with one of our four pillars of our organization, and we're excited to get this going for the first year here, and hopefully for many years after that.
1: How many children can you handle?
0: Well, we're thinking in that 15 to 20 range is what we're kind of aiming for, just with volunteers. We're going to ask parents to still be there, just to kind of help. Obviously, with guns, we just want to make sure we got enough people. So we're asking parents to still be there. Kids, of course, are going to need a hunter's safety and a small game license. But, yeah, we're thinking in that 15 range is kind of what we're hoping.
1: That's the Cottington County Pro Pheasants Youth Hunt. It's October 3rd, 10 a.m. to 4 p.m. Nicholas Polatsky, thank you.
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0: Time now for the auction review. Bergen Owen Auctions will have the Vic and Carla Carter Family and Cone's Corner Retirement Auction, Saturday, September 19th, 9 a.m. at the Watertown Event Center in Watertown, South Dakota. 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Burlidge Peterson Auctioneers Realtors are selling 118 acres of tillable farmland overlooking Lake Pelican. 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Ben Meyer Auctions is featuring an October 7th Beetle County pasture land auction. 78.8 acres of pasture with the potential to convert to tillable acres for development located along Highway 37 just north of Huron. 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Ben Meyer Auctions will have on November 4th at 10 a.m. a Beetle County land auction for the Langbang family of Woolsey. This is 1,024 acres offered at a live auction in 8 tracks just east of Woolsey. 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
1: 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Race car driver Jimmy Johnson has a birthday, and Ernie Banks debuted with the Chicago Cubs on this day in 1953. Fall is nearly here. A lot of people thinking the beginning of fall can hold clues for the upcoming winter. One legend says if you catch a falling leaf on the equinox, you'll avoid catching a cold all winter. As for weather lore, here are some more things to keep an eye on. Thunder in autumn is said to predict a cold winter. Another proverb goes, as high as the weeds grow, so will the bank of snow. And old-timers said you could count on the first snow 6 weeks after the last thunderstorm in September. That is the Old Farmer's Almanac Radio Report. You can find more weather lore online at almanac.com.

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6: Here's your forecast from Watertown Radio and GoWatertown.net. Cloudy skies with a few peaks of sun today, with daytime highs approaching 74. Winds out of the east, 8 to 15 miles an hour. Chance of thunderstorms tonight. Lows dip down to about 56. Cloudy skies. Storms likely and foggy early tomorrow, 69. I'm meteorologist Derek Hite on Watertown Radio. Right now, it's 61 degrees.
7: I'm Dan Loney with Your Money Now. While employment remains fairly strong in the U.S., employment in the chip sector is hitting a roadblock. New data from McKinsey and the SCMI Foundation shows that the U.S. faces a shortage of up to 157,000 semiconductor workers by the end of the decade. This comes at a time when chip companies may need to slow down anyway due to concerns around AI. Clear Lake Capital is acquiring an even bigger position in England's Chelsea Football Club. It'll be buying the minority stakes of LA Dodgers owner and Guggenheim Partners CEO Mark Walter, as well as the team's chairman, Todd Boehly. Each are about 12.8%. Now that'll give Clear Lake full control of the club with more than 85% ownership. Wall Street stocks are higher so far in the session. The Dow Industrial Average is up by more than 350 points. The NASDAQ is up by more than 400. West Texas crude continuing to pull back, down more than 1% at $100 a barrel. And that is Your Money Now.
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10: 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Amazon has been granted warrants to buy up to $340 million worth of stock in Generac, the energy storage company. Part of the deal will have Generac supplying backup power generators to Amazon for its data centers. Generac shares are up 21% today on the news. Amazon is up around 2%. One of the reasons why we saw the Fed raise rates this month may be linked to Americans' cell phone bills. Those costs rose 5.9% from July to August, according to the Bureau of Labor Statistics. And that meant a 10 basis point increase to the 0.3% rise month over month in consumer prices. Companies in the sector have been looking for a way to maximize customer profit, including increasing the prices of old wireless plans. Wall Street stocks are higher across the board. The Dow Industrial Average is up by more than 350 points at the moment, and the NASDAQ is up more than 400. West Texas crude is down 1% at $100 a barrel. That's Your Money Now.
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0: The American people are unaware of the extent of the damages that America taking in. The service member also went on to say it's being kept a secret and we're acting like it's no big deal, but these drone and ballistic missile strikes are actively landing on bases every day.
1: The ongoing conflict driving up oil prices further. Diesel now in record territory above $6 a gallon. John Bartman, a generation soybean farmer in Illinois, says those costs of farming this season are giving him pause.
2: Our cost increase has gone up so much when you're paying so much for diesel and you're paying so much for fertilizer. And another thing that people don't realize is labor, the labor rates that we're paying.
1: Despite a hike in interest rates, the Fed board signaled that the U.S. economy remains resilient overall. That includes the labor market. Jobless benefits fell below 200,000 last week.
3: Economists see it as an indicator of fewer layoffs. 196,000 out-of-work Americans filed their first applications for state jobless benefits in the week just ended, 10,000 fewer than the week before. But those same economists cautioned that the figure might have been skewed by the Labor Day holiday.
1: ABC's Jim Ryan. Canadian Prime Minister Mark Carney wrapping up a two-day visit to Europe with stops in France and Liverpool. In Strasbourg, Carney addressed the European Parliament, proposing deepening ties with a focus on critical minerals, defense, and AI partnerships, along with opportunities to live, work, and study. 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
1: Russia carrying out fresh missile attacks in Ukraine's capital. Officials in Kyiv say at least 20 people have been hurt. Those attacks come as Ukraine says they need more air defense missiles, including from the U.S. Here's ABC's Tom Suvi-Burich.
6: Monitoring channels believe that the Russians fired about 12 ballistic missiles. Those are the types of missiles that go right up into the Earth's orbit, then they plummet down to Earth at tremendous speed. And the Ukrainians have been quite open about the fact that their stocks of the interceptor missiles for the US-made Patriot air defense systems have been completely depleted. And that continues to be a major vulnerability for Ukraine in the ongoing war.
1: The late Dolly Parton delivering a posthumous acceptance speech she taped before her death last month.
7: Well, hey, it's Dolly, and I am so honored to
8: At the Americana Honors and Awards ceremony last night, Dolly Parton received the Lifetime Achievement Award, and she accepted it by video in a speech she recorded before her death.
7: I mean, roots music, or what is now called Americana music, is what I grew up playing back in the Smoky Mountains. It's that same music that drew me back to East Tennessee back in 1997.
8: Parton died last month of cancer at the age of 80. Sherry Preston, ABC News.
1: The threat of flooding remains in the Southwest and Western states. Water rescues taking place near Phoenix and Tucson, with Mesa officials recording more than 3 inches of rainfall. Michelle Franzen, ABC News.
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9: Good afternoon from the KWAT newsroom. I'm Mike Tanner. Here's a look at what's happening. Rain gauges will be filling up across the region overnight into Friday. Forecaster Natalie Vernon says a weather system will be moving out of Colorado and across the upper Midwest, and it'll bring with it widespread rainfall.
10: The heaviest rainfall amounts will occur after midnight into Friday morning. Right now there is about an 84% chance that over an inch of rain will fall.

0: for Watertown, about a 46% chance for about 2 inches of rainfall.
1: With a lot of high school football games on the schedule tomorrow night, along with some homecoming activities for some schools, the rain should be wrapping up by then.
0: The models are kind of showing that precipitation moving out later in the afternoon into the early evening, so probably about 6, 7 p.m., the chances for the rain drop off to about 25%, a little bit under 20, but it really should fully clear out Friday night.
1: No severe weather is expected, mainly just rain, which could be heavy at times. Well, the U.S. Senate Ag Committee on Wednesday advanced the federal farm bill, passing the legislation along a party-line vote of 12 to 11. Senate Majority Leader John Thune of South Dakota says that bill passed once Senator Mitch McConnell returned after a three-month absence in the Senate due to health issues. Thune says it should not have come to that.
2: I've been through these a lot. This is my fifth farm bill as a member of the House Ag Committee and now as a Senate Ag Committee. I've been through a lot of fights over individual titles in the bill through the years, but we always seem to come together at the end. And honestly, that's what ought to be happening here, folks.
1: The farm bill now goes to the full Senate floor for a vote there. County auditors are preparing for absentee voting that begins tomorrow in South Dakota. Some auditors have hired temporary employees to help with absentee voting, and they want voters to make sure they bring identification with them if they're voting in person. The ID aspect is part of a new state law that requires newly registered voters to provide proof of citizenship. The law is still going through the litigation process, but for now, passports, birth certificates, and driver's licenses issued after July 1st of 2025 are all qualifying documents. Truckers in South Dakota are adjusting to diesel prices that are near $6 a gallon. The surge in prices is raising costs for businesses and drivers who depend on diesel. Trucker Jerry Seaman tells Dakota News Now that truckers have to be careful on how they manage their money. He says he's paying about $1,200 for fuel when his tank is empty, and independent drivers are facing an even more difficult financial strain. In California, diesel prices are close to $8 a gallon. South Dakotans could face higher borrowing costs after the Federal Reserve raised interest rates for the first time in 3 years. The Fed increased its benchmark rate by a quarter percentage point on Wednesday to a range of 3.75% to 4% as it continues to battle inflation. The move could mean higher rates on credit cards and other variable rate loans. Mortgage rates are not directly set by the Fed, but remain elevated. Higher borrowing costs can also put pressure on businesses that are financing equipment and looking to expand. Well, a bond for a school redevelopment project will be voted on in November in the Groton School District. If it passes, the $26 million bond will support renovations for Groton's middle and high school building. According to the project's website, renovations are increasingly needed for that school building, especially in the section that was built in 1934. The website says if that $26 million bond passes, the payment timeline for the bond will be a maximum of 30 years. Sioux Falls police were asking for the public's help after an unknown suspect stole a handgun and other items from a locked vehicle on Wednesday. It happened at a residence near West 43rd Street and South Terry Avenue. Police discovered an unknown suspect had forced their way into a locked vehicle parked on the street, and once inside, stole a handgun and multiple tools. The approximate value of the stolen items and the damage done is about $4,000. South Dakota Trade has named its next CEO. That job goes to Rachel Weiland, who was previously serving as Director of Account Services at ClickRain. That's a Sioux Falls-based digital marketing agency. Weiland replaces Joe Fiala, who had been serving as interim president and CEO following the resignation of Jesse Fonkert

in March. North Dakota U.S. Senator Kevin Cramer is blaming Democrats for killing a bill to regulate cryptocurrency. The Senate voted against the Clarity Act this week, killing any chances that bill had of passing. Cramer said on social media that the opposition to the bill was led by Senator Elizabeth Warren because, quote, they would rather obsess over President Trump's personal finances than establish the necessary guardrails to secure American leadership in digital assets. And there's word that a Minnesota food icon is getting a sweet and spicy makeover. Austin-based Hormel Foods has launched Spam Hot Honey, a new permanent flavor combining the classic canned meat with the increasingly popular hot honey flavor. The company says the new variety joins more than 10 other Spam flavors and is available now at select grocery stores nationwide. That's what's happening. From the KWAT Newsroom, I'm Mike Tanner.

0: Here's your forecast from Watertown Radio and GoWatertown.net. Cloudy skies with a few peaks of sun. This afternoon with a high of 74. Easterly winds, 8 to 15 miles per hour. Cloudy skies expected. Tonight, chance for storms. Lows dip down to about 56. Cloudy with fog early. Tomorrow, thunderstorms likely. 69. I'm meteorologist Mandy Faluber on Watertown Radio. Currently, it's 66 degrees.
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0: 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Services this afternoon for Douglas Piker, 77 of Revillo. 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Hausman Funeral Home in charge of these arrangements for Douglas Piker. Visitation this afternoon for Tim Johnson, 72 of Watertown, will be 5 to 7 at Crawford Ostis Funeral Chapel. Crawford Ostis in charge of the arrangements for Tim Johnson. Services Friday for Ronald Ronnie Lamb, 84 of Clark. 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Furnace Funeral Home in charge of these arrangements for Ronald Ronnie Lamb. Services Friday for Marie Adams, 88 of Watertown, will be at 11 o'clock at the White and Comus Funeral Chapel. White and Comus in charge of the arrangements for Marie Adams. Service Friday for Mike Heim, 78 of Watertown, will be at 2 p.m. at the Crawford Ostis Funeral Chapel, Watertown. Crawford Ostis in charge of these arrangements for Mike Heim. Celebration of Life will be held Saturday for 83-year-old Lou Ann Pittman. That will be noon to 2 p.m. at the Big Stone Community Center. Munweiler and Larson Funeral Home in charge of these arrangements for Lou Ann Pittman. Memorial services Saturday for Lawrence Larry Brook Jr., 87 of Millbank, 2 p.m. at the Living World Lutheran Church Millbank. Munweiler Funeral Home in charge of these arrangements for Lawrence Larry Brook Jr. Services will be held for Dennis Moyer, age 84 of Watertown, on Monday at 10:30 at St. Martin's Lutheran Church, Watertown. White and Comus in charge of these arrangements for Dennis Moyer. Services on September 24th for Greg Cepola, 72 of Hayti, will be at 10:30 at Hayti Lutheran Church, Hayti. Crawford Ostis in charge of the arrangements for Craig Cepola. Services September 26 for Dolores Mees, 95 of Watertown, will be at 10 o'clock at the White and Comus Funeral Chapel. White and Comus in charge of the arrangements for Dolores Mees. Services pending for Deborah K. Hagen, age 70 of Watertown, that's with Crawford Ostis Funeral Chapel. Those are funeral announcements on 950 KWAT.
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950 KWAT, Sergio Mendez, and Never Gonna Let You Go. The Salvation Army is going to do a Friday night concert this Friday night. Tom Benteen will perform. There's a 5:30 dinner

0: for $5. 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And free will donation will be asked for at intermission. So it's some great food, good fellowship, great music. This Friday night, again with Tom Benteen at the Salvation Army here in Watertown.
1: Soybeans are higher, hogs are mixed, cattle and corn are lower. I'm John Perkins with a Brownfield Market Update. Farming's in your DNA and Stein's as well. Stein offers seed genetics developed by farmers for farmers. Stein has yield, live life your way with Stein. After some early losses, soybeans have turned modestly higher on fund and technical buying, along with spillover support from a higher move in soybean meal, which is up on demand expectations and some aggressive product spread trade against bean oil. Beans continue to monitor U.S. yield numbers, along with planting conditions in South America. Export sales this morning, the lowest in 5 weeks, at a still solid 62.5 million bushels. November beans are up 4 at 1324 and a half. January's 4.5 higher at 1341 and 3/4. Again, on demand expectations and product spread adjustments, October bean meal's up $1.50 at $3.7240. October bean oil is down 73 at $68.46. Soybean oil's down on that product spread trade and a lower move in crude oil. Corn's down on profit-taking and the dip in crude. Near-term harvest conditions generally look favorable, with traders also watching South America for corn as well. Corn export sales were a three-week low. December's down 1.5 at 532 and 3/4. March is down 2.25 at 546 and a half. And wheat's lower. U.S. wheat exports continue to be slow because of relatively high prices. Globally, the market's watching harvest delays in parts of Canada and conditions in the southern hemisphere. December Chicago's 1.25 lower at 729 and a half. With technical liquidation, December cotton's down 194 at 82.42. And unable to follow through on some early firmness, November rice is down a half at 1583 and a half. Live and feeder cattle are sharply lower, getting ready for this week's direct business and Friday's USDA cattle on feed update. Box beef at midday is down sharply. As far as that direct trade, light business so far at 350 dressed in Nebraska. That is steady with last week's weighted average. Bids in the south are at 220 live in Kansas and Texas. October live's down $2.50 at $215.95. December's $3.67 lower at $216.52. October feeders are down $5.20 at $324.45. November feeders are $4.42 lower at $318.60. And hogs are mixed, mostly lower on spread trade and technical weakness. Pork's up at midday, but that's been very inconsistent recently. Butcher hog markets are $2 lower. The major direct markets are not reported due to confidentiality. Very light negotiated run for those major direct markets this morning. October lean is up 35 at 79.02. December's down 22 at 69.72. And over in the broader market, crude oil is currently down 41 cents a barrel. The Dow Jones Industrial Average, though, is up 340 points. I'm John Perkins with a Brownfield Market Update.
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3: As soon as harvest is complete, South Dakota farmers are encouraged to pull the trigger on soil sampling to determine the residual nutrients available for next season's crops. Soil scientist John Brecker with AgVise Laboratories explains in the Northern Plains, nitrogen holds quite steady in fall and winter.
4: And frozen soils don't leach nitrate over winter. And also we are in the semi-arid Northern Great Plains. And so the residual nitrate numbers that we take in the fall are used for crediting towards spring fertilizer applications next year.
3: 2026's drought and challenging yields will likely reveal significant nitrate carryover in soils, as shown by some early sampling, reports Brecker.
4: This was some of the winter wheat and spring wheat fields coming off in the here in Aberdeen area. Many of those fields are averaging 40 to 50 pounds of nitrogen left after those crops, which is definitely above the long-term average.
3: Soil sampling after corn silage is also returning high levels of nitrate, 120 to 140 pounds, especially in fields with a history of manure application. Fall soil sampling provides valuable data on which to base next year's nutrient program for nitrogen, phosphorus, and potassium. Brecker believes there's no need to wait for cooler temperatures and soils, as current research indicates little significant soil nutrient changes from fall to spring. In addition, potential wet weather from fall precipitation may hamper ease of sampling.
4: With nitrogen prices still being high, I definitely would encourage people to get out there and get soil samples collected much sooner than later. We expect it's going to be a very busy fall ahead.
3: Reporting for the South Dakota No-Till Association, I'm Pam Geppert.
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7: 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I'm Shannon Kubik, a corn farmer from Hamel, South Dakota. 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
1: From ABC News, I'm Michelle Franzen. Ahead of the break, the Senate grappled with a bill to make sure human safeguards are available to keep artificial intelligence from acting maliciously, but a so-called kill switch knocked down even after an AI expert warned Congress time is running out to add controls. Here's ABC's Karen Waugh.
2: Senators from both parties are saying no. Republican John Kennedy tried to fast-track a bill requiring AI company to be able to deploy a kill switch to stop the technology if it gets out of control.
3: If there is even a 1% chance that one of these AI models can

0: Role it's taking on American military assets in the region. ABC News obtaining images sent to us by active service members who we are not naming show the extent of some of the damage. For months, Pentagon Chief Pete Hegseth has downplayed Iran's attacks.
1: The Pentagon has not responded to requests to comment on the photos. The debate over automatic license plate readers and privacy rights continues. Now a group of hackers has removed one camera's capturing data.
2: A team calling itself Steganogram took a Flock camera apart and broke into its software to, quote, find the secrets of those spying on us. The data revealed the fine detail that the cameras capture as vehicles pass, including a small American flag sticker on the saddlebag of a motorcycle.
1: ABC's Jim Ryan, you're listening to ABC News.
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1: A gruesome investigation now widening in Philadelphia. The case involves 5 missing women, an adult film director who died earlier, along with his son, along in a trove of digital evidence and videos that date back nearly a decade. Here's ABC's Morgan Norwood.
5: Among the videos, authorities say they've identified 2 other missing women, Gabrielle Amorando and Mary Bell Freeses, who disappeared 6 years apart, their bodies never found. And the family of Nicole Fusaro, one of the 5 missing women who was 27 when she disappeared in 2018, telling our Philadelphia station WPVI, Nicole was a beautiful, kind-hearted woman who deserves so much better than what happened to her.
1: Police say no charges have been filed. A new synthetic opioid, stronger, authorities say, than fentanyl, has been linked to a California teen's death.
6: 4 suspected drug dealers in San Francisco are under arrest after death of a 16-year-old boy. Police say he's a first known victim linked to a new synthetic opioid, so new that drug test kits cannot pick it up. San Francisco Mayor Daniel Lurie.
7: Medical examiner found cyclophosphamide in the teenager's system, a new synthetic opioid even more powerful than fentanyl.
6: The teen was found by his mother in his bedroom with black fluid coming out of his nose and mouth. Health officials say Narcan should still work to reverse overdoses if caught in time.
1: ABC's Alex Stone, Michelle Franz, and ABC News.
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0: St. Paul Lutheran Church in Clark is holding their Lutefisk Supper on Sunday, October 25th. Serving hours are from 2 to 6 p.m. On the menu will be lutefisk, meatballs, mashed potatoes, corn, coleslaw, cranberries, and they'll have lefse for sale that day. 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
8: Here's your forecast from Watertown Radio and GoWatertown.net. Highs level off around 74 this afternoon under partly cloudy skies. Winds out of the east, 8 to 15 miles per hour. Cloudy tonight, chance of rain showers, 57. Thunderstorms likely. Tomorrow, daytime highs approaching 64. Cloudy skies expected with fog early. I'm meteorologist Mandy Faluber on Watertown Radio. Right now, it's 68 degrees.
9: I'm Dan Loney with Your Money Now. Executives from the major air carriers, American, United, and Southwest, say they are scaling back planned flight schedules following a recent surge in fuel prices that threatens their profits. Reuters reports that the company leaders said that demand remains strong even after price increases, helping them offset much of the higher cost of jet fuel. The House of Representatives voting overwhelmingly in favor of the Ratepayer Protection Act, a bipartisan bill aimed at preventing rising utility costs related to data center development. The action comes as data center backlash grows into an important election issue ahead of the 2026 midterms. The Senate has not yet taken action on the bill. Wall Street is higher with oil prices pulling back a bit. The Dow Industrial Average is up 350 points. The NASDAQ is up more than 400. West Texas crude is down slightly so far today at $102 a barrel. And that's Your Money Now.
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1: Are you an over-apologizer? A lot of people say, I'm sorry, all day long, for asking a question, for someone else bumping into them, for things that aren't even their fault. Researchers who study this say women tend to do it more, often out of a genuine desire not to be a burden to anyone. But here's the catch. When you apologize for everything, you inadvertently dilute the apologies that really matter. And a constant, reflexive sorry can make you come across as less sure of yourself than you really are. Now, one expert we talked to recommends this. Before the word slips out, pause and ask yourself, did I actually do something that warrants an apology? If the answer is yes, then own it fully. And remember that a real apology is less about the words than the change that follows. If the answer is no, maybe don't say sorry. Find another word instead. I'm Dr. Sanjay Gupta, helping you live a better life.
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0: 950 KWAT and How Long from Ace, as we'll find out what's happening with the markets here in just a moment. We got Michelle Rook with a full hour of markets coming up, market news. It's AgriTalk, 2 to 3 o'clock this afternoon. Jim Rome Show, calling all sports. We'll get a couple hours of the great one, Mark Levin. Twins don't play, I think it's 8 o'clock pregame tonight, as they got another road trip out west. So keep it locked right now for these markets.
1: Soybeans are mixed, corn and cattle were down, hogs were mostly lower. Hello, I'm Megan Grebner with your commodity market update on Brownfield. 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Stein has yield. Soybeans were mixed, sun spread trade contracts were down early but rallied with a higher move in meal, which is up on demand expectations. Traders continue to monitor U.S. yield numbers along with planting conditions in South America. November beans were down 3/4 at 13.19 and 3/4. January beans down 1/4 at 13.37. Corn was lower on profit-taking and technical selling. Near-term harvest conditions generally look favorable, with traders also watching South America. Corn export sales were a three-week low. December corn was down 3 3/4 at 5:30 1/2. March corn down 4 1/4 at 5:44 1/2. The wheat complex was lower on profit-taking and technical selling. U.S. wheat exports continue to be slow because of relatively high prices. Globally, the market is watching harvest delays in parts of Canada and conditions in the southern hemisphere. In Chicago, December wheat was down 3 3/4 at 7:27. March wheat was down 3 3/4 at 7:43. In Kansas City, December wheat was down 5 at 7:94 1/2. And in Minneapolis, December wheat was down 5 1/2 at 7:50 1/2. Live and feeder cattle were lower, getting ready for direct business. And Friday's on-feed report from the USDA. October live's down 280 at 215.65. December live's down 395 at 216.25. October feeder cattle were down 527 at 324.37. Hogs were mostly lower on spread trade and technical weakness. October lean hogs up 22 at 78.90. December contracts were down 35 at 69.60. I'm Megan Grebner for Brownfield.
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2: New home construction slowing last month as mortgage rates climbed along with home prices.
3: The Census Bureau says housing starts last month were 2.6% below the seasonally adjusted rate from July and 1.2% below the figure from August of last year. But looking ahead, building permits for future construction also were off last month compared to July, but well ahead of the figure from August 2025.
2: ABC's Jim Ryan. The man who sprayed apple cider vinegar at Democratic Representative Ilhan Omar during a town hall in Minneapolis in January, sentenced today to 14 months in federal prison. Anthony Kazmierczak reached a plea deal with prosecutors and was also sentenced to 3 years of supervised release. He's also not allowed to have contact with Omar. She was not injured at the time by the liquid and continued the town hall. King Charles responding to a recent memoir from Princess Diana's brother, Charles Spencer. According to the book, Charles and Spencer argued about Diana's death over whether Prince William and Harry should walk behind their mother's coffin. Charles, according to Spencer, said rest assured we'll forget her soon enough. More from ABC's Lama Hassan.
4: The king's spokesperson swiftly responding. While we do not comment on books as a matter of principle, His Majesty is mindful that the pain of fraternal grief can cloud reason, affect judgment, and color memory in ways others do not recognize even many years after such a loss.
2: Swan song, Diana, My Sister, is due out next week. I'm Michelle Franzen, ABC News.
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8: It's Thursday afternoon, September 17th, and this is AgriTalk. Welcome to AgriTalk. I'm your host, Michelle Rook. Grains and cotton ended mostly lower on Thursday, except for some new contract highs in soybean meal. Now, soybeans are trading just under these contract highs set last Friday with strong demand and optimism yet about next week's China holiday with the seasonal tailwind of harvest and lower energy and wheat prices today. Now, funds sold the early bounce in cattle, which closed lower for a third day on profit-taking, cattle and feed report positioning, and that second port opening to Mexican imports soon. While October hogs bounced, deferred saw a fifth day down in more contract lows. Details today on AgriTalk, our guest market analyst, Sue Martin, president of Ag and Investment Services. Later on, Patrick Linnell of Cattle Facts joins us. Oliver Slope, Blue Line Futures, is price action perspective. Right after the news with Pro Farmer editor Bill Watts. Good to have you along, Bill. And it felt like we had a little Fed hangover going on in the markets today.
9: Yeah, good afternoon, Michelle. Yes, I think people are still trying to sort out the implications of yesterday's Fed hike, which was the first in 3 years. I think the Fed really conveyed a message that they're going to likely continue to hike rates here, that

0: this wasn't a one-and-done affair. So we saw in the financial markets, we saw a little bit of a reversal of what we saw yesterday. I think some of that had something to do with oil also coming, giving back some ground. But we have seen stocks and yields a little bit lower here. But the dollar's hanging in there firm, and that's probably a headwind for commodities here as we head into the post-Fed
1: period. Absolutely. All right, but soybeans, even though we had bean oil lower, we had the meal market screaming into contract highs. That was somewhat supportive, wasn't it?
0: Yeah, soybeans are just kind of holding their own with the courtesy of this meal rally. It's really impressive. Processors are seen short on meal amid continued strength in demand. Wet weather's delaying harvest in the western Corn Belt. And then meanwhile, we have pressure building on the Trump administration to secure more progress on ag trade during next week's summit with Chinese President Xi Jinping. We saw a letter today from the American Soybean Association urging officials to secure elimination of China's 10% retaliatory tariff and protect U.S. export sales from future shipping fees. We finished with November soybeans down 0.75 cents at 13.19¾. December soybean meal up 5.70 to 371.30 for another 2.5 year high. Wow. And December soybean oil down 52 points at 69.15 cents.
1: Yeah. And November beans themselves, we've been up in those areas there that we hit last Friday, but we can't take them out. So we'll see if we get some news next week out of the summit that gets us over those levels. Let's talk about the corn market, because it feels like we're kind of consolidating there.
0: Yeah, a little bit of consolidation, probably some harvest pressure starting to factor into that as well. We did see USDA report weekly corn sales at 1.027 million for last week, sort of in the middle, maybe lower end of the range. We saw the International Grains Council trim its forecast for 2026 global corn production by 4 million tons to 1.301 billion, citing cuts to U.S. and EU production. We finished with December corn down 3¾ cents at 5.30½.
1: We did hold, I think, or bounce off some pretty key support around that 20-day moving average, which was kind of important, but I'm going to ask Oliver what he thinks coming up here. What about the wheat market? Because it doesn't seem like the Black Sea war rhetoric has changed. Is the market getting tired?
0: Yeah, it seems like it's struggling to gain on that here and is sort of in danger of maybe negating some of these bullish trends if it can't find some fodder here to move higher. But we did see news overnight that Russia had damaged a bridge in the Odessa region, which limits Ukraine's ability to transport grain to its Danube River ports. We also saw news from the IGC on wheat, where they raised their world outlook by 3 million metric tons to 820 million, driven by upward revisions for Australia and Ukraine. December soft red winter wheat was down 3¾ cents to 727. December hard red winter wheat lost 5 cents to 794.5. And December spring wheat was down 3.5 cents at 752.5.
1: Yeah. Another really ugly day in the cotton market, Bill.
0: Yeah, cotton's really taking it on the chin here. Stronger dollar not helping, but it does seem like we've seen demand for U.S. cotton perhaps slowing here as cheaper Brazilian and Australian supplies hit the market. December cotton dropped another 219 points today to 82.17 cents for a 5-week low.
1: Wow. Cattle futures third down day.

0: power not helping, but it does seem like we've seen demand for U.S. cotton perhaps slowing here as cheaper Brazilian and Australian supplies hit the market. December cotton dropped another 219 points today to 82.17 cents for a 5-week low.
1: Wow. Cattle futures third down day.